you're at number 10 on the Classic Rock U Countdown of the top 10 greatest one-song performances. That was Roger Daltrey and The Who with Love Rain Over Me, also known as Pete's theme, actually. Hard to believe that masterful work stalled at just number 76 on the Billboard Hot 173, but its legacy certainly much bigger than that. All right, next on our top 10 greatest one-song performances, I got Tom Sawyer by Rush. This track definitely stands on the backbone of ferocious rock by way of Geddy Lee's growling, venomous tones that thread through the mix, adding a depth and a slick, fresh dimension to the sound. And of course, Neil Peart's drumming isn't just a highlight. It's a furnace of precision and power. A drummer's dream where intricate patterns collide with jaw-dropping shifts in rhythm and time, all handled with fearless control of Geddy's vocal. And it's fire. Just listen.

0: wails on that one like a banshee. As we know, Zeppelin didn't release many singles, but Black Dog was one of a few. Peaked at number 15 on the Billboard Hot 100 in 1971. After this short break, we'll get back into the countdown of the top 10 greatest one-song vocal performances on Classic Rock U when we return.
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12: New scatter thunderstorms still around this evening. Little clearing overnight tonight with our low in the low 70s. Tomorrow, partly sunny. Scattered showers and thunderstorms moving in through the day with a high of 91. New scattered showers tomorrow night, low 75. Tuesday, partly sunny with scattered storms. I'm Georgia WeatherNet meteorologist KJ Allen.
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2: Hey, Professor Rock here on Classic Rock U, continuing with our countdown of the top 10 greatest one-song performances. We're up to a track that features one of the purest vocals of the rock era by one of the era's most underrated singers for sure, Steve Walsh. Man, Steve Walsh had amazing versatility of power and range. But on this track that we're going to play, he captured a sensitivity and inspired emotional depth that many fans hadn't heard from him at that point. At number 7, I got Steve Walsh in Kansas with Dust in the Wind, a number 6 hit on the Billboard Hot 100 in 1978 on Classic Rock U.

Hey, Professor Rock here in Classic Rock U. That was Free with All Right Now, featuring the charismatic swagger of one Paul Rogers on the lead vocal. Number 6 on our top 10 greatest one-song vocal performances countdown. Yeah, Paul was barely 20 years old when he sang that incredible vocal. His voice captured a generation of singers that cite him as their biggest influence, including Robert Plant and Freddie Mercury and Ann Wilson. All Right Now went to number 4 on the Billboard Hot 100. Next up on the countdown of the top 10 greatest one-song vocal performances, Paul McCartney with a mesmerizing performance, actually pouring his heart into the live concert version of Maybe I'm Amazed at number 5.

Hey, Professor Rock here in Classic Rock U, coming in at number 4 in our top 10 greatest one-song vocal performances, Steven Tyler with his timeless vocal on Dream On. A track that broke through on his second run in 1976, giving Aerosmith one of the greatest classic rock songs ever. It may start with a layering of hypnotic a cappella harmony, but the track coming in at number 3 on our countdown builds into an explosive rock opera that will never be replicated. It's a song so powerful that it almost doesn't matter what countdown we're doing. It will always show up in a variety of countdowns because of it's a perfect song. And the vocal by Freddie Mercury is one of the main reasons. It's his bold imagining come to life as Bohemian Rhapsody by Queen on Classic Rock U.

0: Hey, Bohemian Rhapsody by Queen, number 3 on the Classic Rock U Countdown on the top 10 greatest one-song vocal performances. Freddie Mercury's flamboyance, his showmanship, and his flair for the dramatic was on full display in that masterful performance that continues to fascinate generation after generation of fans long after its release in 1975. All right, stay tuned. We reveal our top 2 songs on the countdown when Classic Rock U returns after this short break.
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You, I'm your Professor Rock, here to continue our top 10 greatest one-song vocal performances countdown. We're up to the final two tracks. Coming in at the bridesmaid position at number two, it's what I believe is one of the most potent performances of the rock era, male or female. In this case, it's, in my opinion, the greatest female vocalist in rock history. Ann Wilson with her sister Nancy and the rest of Heart belting out Crazy on You. You know, when Ann took the poignant lyrics about escaping from a frustrating world to Nancy, she was bedridden with the flu. But when she read Ann's lyrics, it revitalized her and lifted her out of her sick bed.

for the greatest one-song vocal performance in history. This one was easy for me. More Than a Feeling by Boston. Talk about underappreciated singers. Brad Delp is perhaps the most underappreciated. I can't gush enough about his extraordinary talent that he exhibited on Boston's debut single. Here's the one-man wrecking crew,

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3: Welcome back to another hour of Classic Rock U. I'm your host, Adam Reeder, the Professor of Rock. The curriculum for this higher institution of rock appreciation is all about celebrating the greatest songs in rock history with great stories from the actual artists and mind-blowing facts to boot. This hour kicks out with a power ballad bonanza, a feast of those irresistible songs oozing with passion and power chords. Our first song is one that many call the first power ballad ever released. A song written by a doting husband who expresses gratitude for the inspiration and support that his wife gave him through the years. That doting husband is Dennis DeYoung, and the song is Lady by Styx.

Bonanza on Classic Rock U. That was one of the early power ballads, if not the first. Lady by Styx. Breakthrough for them. Climbed all the way to number six on the Billboard Hot 100 in 1975. You know, Def Leppard, with their three-guitar assault, had given us some of the hottest rock tracks ever, but they also have some really great power ballads, such as Love Bites, featuring an intro with producer Mutt Lange delivering a nearly indecipherable expletive while experimenting with a vocoder. Since it was so distorted, Mutt and the band got away with it, and it became a number one single from Hysteria.

0: you, serving up a little bit of rock and roll cheese there with I'll Be There For You. The narrative by John Bon Jovi, pleading for forgiveness and a second chance on our Power Ballad Bonanza on Classic Rock U. Say what you will about John, there's some cheese there, but you know what? Everybody loves cheese. That's the thing. That's why cheesy should be a compliment. John and Richie Sambora co-wrote that song and went to number one in 1989 from the New Jersey album. We're going to take a short break, but when we come back, oh, I got a special treat for you. We've got the godfather of shock rock. He's going to share some stories behind his biggest hits when Classic Rock U returns.
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1: 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Albany weather.
5: New scattered thunderstorms still around this evening. A little clearing overnight tonight with our low in the low 70s. Tomorrow, partly sunny. Scattered showers and thunderstorms moving in through the day with a high of 91. New scattered showers tomorrow night, low 75. Tuesday, partly sunny with scattered storms. I'm Georgia WeatherNet meteorologist KJ Allen.
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6: We know. The Professor of Rock is known for his signature look of glasses, hat, and rock and roll t-shirts. 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
0: Hey, thanks for joining us on Classic Rock U. I'm your Professor of Rock. We got a special guest on this session of Classic Rock U, a man who should be given a PhD in shock rock, the man who wrote the book on it. He's the grandfather, and he's still riveting audiences with his live show around the world. Here's Alice Cooper sharing stories behind his landmark track, School's Out, actually where the title came from.
7: And we were very devotees of old movies and everything like that. And we're working on a song, and the Bowery Boys are on. Now, I don't know if anybody knows who the Bowery Boys are, but there was a whole series of Bowery Boys movies where they were these kids, you know, from New York, you know, and they were always, you know, in the haunted houses and things like that. And there was a character named Muggsy and Satch.
8: Yeah.
7: And at one point, Satch says something, and Muggsy takes his hat off, and he goes, "School's out," which meant wise up in that, you know, 40s lingo. And I went, what? You know, I got it as wise up. School's

0: to 18.
1: And what the guy was saying was, I'm 18. I'm frustrated. I can't. And I like it. That was the catchline right there. I'm 18 and I like it. So there it was on the charts at CKLW, which was the biggest surprise to us, because it didn't fit on the top 40.
2: Right.
1: But it was the first punk anthem.
0: The world of rock certainly owes a debt of gratitude to artists like Alice and Kiss. They've been so influential for making a live rock and roll concert a true spectacle. Alice was a trailblazing showman who was a master of rock and roll theater. But you know what? He gives a lot of credit to Ozzy Osbourne. From The Godfather of Shock to The Godfather of Metal, here's the late Ozzy Osbourne with Bark at the Moon on Classic Rock.

To Rock You and Classic Rock You, that was Poison by Alice Cooper. What a great comeback there in 1989. All right, one of the most interesting subjects in history, at least the history of rock, is the creation of bottle lightning. Concoction that was a surprise hit single or an album that the artist or band could not duplicate again. Today we're looking at a one album wonder that was a huge hit, Slaughter with Stick It To Ya. It had two big songs on it, including Fly to the Angels and this one, Up All Night.

0: That was Mark Slaughter and his namesake band on Classic Rock U with Up All Night, the very first single by Slaughter from their Bottle Lightning album, Stick It To You. That album was a winner, selling more than 2 million units, but the band's subsequent four studio albums didn't come close to that electric debut. Grunge came in, music changed, but man, I love Slaughter. Hope you're having fun with me here at Classic Rock U, the institution of higher rock appreciation and exploration. I'm your professor of rock. We got some 80s hidden gems coming up next. Stay with us.
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3: Hello. 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
0: 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Stevie got turned on to a tune written by keyboardist Mike Kindred and put his genius spin on it to make it an 80s hidden gem. 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
5: 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Now, I'm not Dr. Emmett Brown, and we don't have a DeLorean, but we do have a time machine that we call the Jumpin' Jack Flashback. A big thanks to Mick and Keith for that one. Today we're going to jump back to 1973 with a strange track by one of rock's true chameleons, Mr. David Bowie. In 1973, Bowie's persona was Ziggy Stardust, yet he was close to retiring that character. This track ranks as one of the eeriest and coolest of that year and beyond. Here's David Bowie with Space Oddity on Classic Rock U.

0: Back here on Classic Rock U, another genius has gone to a different plane of existence. David Bowie there with Space Oddity.
1: Oh.
0: A great one to kick off Jumpin' Jack flashback to 1973. You know, the first time Bowie told the story of astronaut Major Tom, that was in 1969. And it was a smash in the UK, moving to number five. But it didn't catch on in the States as well until it was reworked and re-released in 1973, where it ascended to number 15 on the Billboard Hot 100. Like Bowie, Duane Allman was another fallen rock star, only his career was much shorter. I think he was only 24 years old when he tragically died in a motorcycle crash in 1971. But the Allman Brothers Band carried on, making Duane proud from rock and roll heaven with their signature hit, Ramble Man. Ramble all the way to number two in 1973.

0: Jumpin' Jack Flashback Extravaganza to 1973. That was a big rock track from Deep Purple that year, a woman from Tokyo. Even though it actually sniffed on the Billboard Hot 100, it only went to number 60, but it's a preeminent rock song for sure. We're going to stay in 1973, the Doobies and Pink Floyd coming up next on Classic Rock U. Stay with us.
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11: 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Albany weather.
12: You scatter thunderstorms still around this evening. Little clearing overnight tonight with our low in the low 70s. Tomorrow, partly sunny. Scattered showers and thunderstorms moving in through the day with a high of 91. You scattered showers tomorrow night, low 75. Tuesday, partly sunny with scattered storms. I'm Georgia WeatherNet meteorologist KJ Allen.
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flashback to 1973. That was Roger Waters' tribute to Pink Floyd co-founder Syd Barrett, who had to leave the band due to a debilitating mental illness. The iconic line, "I'll see you on the dark side of the moon," that was Roger Waters' way of expressing empathy and a feeling of connection to Syd. Little tribute there. Really, really sad. But the band gave Syd the ultimate homage with songs dedicated to him on Dark Side of the Moon, as well as Wish You Were Here. All right, we're traveling forward from the 70s to the 80s on our segment, Underrated, where we find one of the most underappreciated bands from that decade, Toronto's Triumph. They definitely deserve better. Here's one of their more well-known hits. Oh, it's a great song.

Castle Rock here discussing the most underrated bands of the rock era. Another very underappreciated band is 38 Special. And that was their first rock hit, Rockin' Into the Night on Classic Rock U. You know, 38 Special actually had 16 hits in the 80s. And a lot of people forget about that. Man, strong lead vocals on that one by Don Barnes. And they're still great in concert. 38 Special and Triumph are very underappreciated bands. But let's consider another incredible singer and band that rarely got their due. Jefferson Starship with Mickey Thomas. Man, Mickey Thomas can well. We're going to play Jane, the first single to feature Mickey with a Starship iteration of the Jefferson Airplane legacy. While you're listening to this, try to imagine any other singer that could have nailed this song better than Mickey. And really dig into that guitar work by Craig Chiquisa. Jane is a great example of why Jefferson Starship is so underappreciated.

0: 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Next up, we're not going to get too heady with logical reasoning and deducting, but we will finish the hour with a little math lesson, but I think you'll appreciate it. It's coming up on Classic Rock U. Stay with us.
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session of this edition of Classic Rock U. I'm your professor of rock. As you know, we don't get heavy into technical academics here at CRU. We stay focused on the heart and soul of the music and embrace the impact songs that have had in our lives. But occasionally we do some fun math called Math Trio. Spotlight on bands with three musicians. Only three. Three musicians, three minds. The trio. Leading to one equation. 1 + 1 + 1 = 1, you might say. Fortunately, it all makes sense in the music. Here's one of the most prolific trios ever, Summers, Copeland, and Sting, that equals The Police with every

0: back here doing a little math, with a little equation for you. Rutherford, Collins, and Banks equals Genesis. Performing tonight. One of their greatest hits that rose to number 9 on the mainstream rock chart and all the way to number 3 on the Billboard Hot 187. It originated from a pattern he came up with on a Lynn drum. And then Tony Banks created the ominous keyboard arrangement. Well, that completes our math trio session for this edition of Classic Rock U. Class will be back in session soon. Your only homework is to listen to Pink Floyd, Dark Side of the Moon, and think about Syd Barrett. What a great musician. All right, until next time, 3 chords and the truth, my friends. Talk to you soon.
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10: Albany weather.
11: You scatter thunderstorms still around this evening. Little clearing overnight tonight with our low in the low 70s. Tomorrow, partly sunny. Scattered showers and thunderstorms moving in through the day with a high of 91. You scattered showers tomorrow night, low 75. Tuesday, partly sunny with scattered storms. I'm Georgia WeatherNet meteorologist KJ Allen.
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13: Albany weather.
14: Clouds around and a few scattered showers this morning, low in the low 70s. Later today, partly sunny. You isolated thunderstorms around during the day with a high of 91. Partly cloudy, mid-70s tonight. Better chance of showers and thunderstorms on Tuesday, high 91. From the Georgia Weather Net, I'm meteorologist KJ Allen.
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0: 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You're thinking, hey, somebody's got to put better snacks than this crap in the fridge.
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0: 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Rock 103, Albany weather.
8: Clouds around and a few scattered showers this morning, low in the low 70s. Later today, partly sunny. You isolated thunderstorms around during the day with a high of 91. Partly cloudy, mid-70s tonight. Better chance of showers and thunderstorms on Tuesday, high 91. From the Georgia Weather Net, I'm meteorologist KJ Allen.
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1: So these tourists that are coming in are experiencing ranch for the first time, and they love it so much, they're trying to bring some ranch with them. But they're having a problem is that once they get to security, they're realizing that most of the ranch that they bought, of course, is more than 3.4 ounces. And so now TSA has had to come out and ask people to stop chugging ranch because there's people at the gates that don't want to just throw it away. 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
1: 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Albany weather.
11: Clouds around and a few scattered showers this morning, low in the low 70s. Later today, partly sunny. You isolated thunderstorms around during the day with a high of 91. Partly cloudy, mid 70s.

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Want you back where you belong. 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

0: summer is here. 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
12: Clouds around and a few scattered showers this morning, low in the low 70s. Later today, partly sunny. You isolated thunderstorms around during the day with a high of 91. Partly cloudy, mid-70s tonight. Better chance of showers and thunderstorms on Tuesday, high 91. From the Georgia Weather Net, I'm meteorologist KJ Allen.
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2: We have a major development in Mahoney's journey to become the world's first plus-size male Tommy Bahama model. There's a couple things. If you haven't been following along and you want to see the videos for yourself, first off, buckle up. It's intense.
3: There's so many.
4: You mean unbuckle, Dave, because it's getting sexy.
3: I mean, it's getting sexy? I thought it was sexy from the
4: I'm
3: first.
4: I'm getting very, very, very inappropriate DMs.
2: Are you
4: I
2: really?
4: Will have you know.
3: He's such a liar.
2: When he says very inappropriate DMs, he's referring to when the actual Tommy Bahama brand reached out to him and they said, hey, we've seen your videos. Could you stop?
4: We're not looking for a brand partnership at this point, but they said, Dave, they were going to send me some Tommy Bahama shirts
2: way to bribe you to stop.
4: So, but they said, no, you could continue a fashion show of your own liking.
2: But we're not...
4: We're not looking for brand partnerships.
2: Endorses.
4: I'm not ready to get into a relationship with you at this point.
2: They're going
4: to
2: keep it casual. Would you say that you're in a situationship with Tommy Bahama as a brand?
3: No, this is one-sided.
4: I'm going to make them love me, Audrey. That's what you don't understand.
3: Yeah.
4: It's because they're going to see just how committed I am.
3: To be fair, you need to do headshots. Because if you're going to actually try and become a model, there's a barrier of it. You're skipping a lot of steps here. And they think that you want to be a brand ambassador because that's the way you're pitching it to them. You're going through and you're making all these beautiful videos with your toes out and your belly button out. Mm-hmm. And
4: sock
3: your nipples.
4: Lines, those very sock sexy. Lines. There's a lot of people who are asking me to get on Feet Finder.
3: Knees sometimes, no, shins sometimes. No, sometimes it's just full breasts. But you need to go through and do the modeling properly. I mean, you have to have watched one episode of America's Next Top Model. You know that you have to take headshots.
4: Please refer to them, my pectorals, as manatees.
3: Manatees.
4: Because they do kind of also look like manatees.
2: It is having a bit of an effect around the office. There's a sales executive, Ed, stopped by the office the other day, and he said, hey, man, I just want to tell you, I'm proud of you.
4: That meant a lot, man. Yeah. Like, I mean, to have
3: your body.
4: Somebody who is paying attention down in, our sales area to what we're doing as a show.
3: Proud is an interesting choice of words, though, because, like, is he implying that we should not be proud? Like, what?
2: It's like when somebody comments on, like, the plus size bikini pics, and
3: we're
2: like,
3: proud of you.
2: You're
3: brave.
2: You're so brave for posting this.
3: You're brave, Mahoney. We're proud of you.
4: No, this isn't like a body positivity thing. This is, everybody knows I'm just a massive narcissist and love seeing myself. Like, I don't care how I look. I love myself no matter what.
3: Well, Ed's proud of you, Rossi. We're proud of you.
2: I want to go to you on this because, you know, you're the regional vice president and executive director of production and programming, and you sold yourself coming into this show, the RVP of
3: PPPs. Of PPPs.
2: Yeah. As kind of a great mind that would enhance the brand for the show and, you know, would make the company proud. How do you feel about this?
5: Well, Dave, on behalf of the company, you know, we're not doing anything that's violating anything. So, you know, as of right now, Mahoney is well within step with what we have going on. And there's nothing really, you know, he's not doing anything out of sorts.
2: Then why do I feel so violated every time I see one of these videos?
3: Well, HR ain't going to do nothing for you, so.
5: Yeah.
2: I'm on my own.
3: No, you're on your own. That's a lonely island.
4: I'm going to continue.
2: Which is exactly where you'd find a plus-size Tommy Bahama model.
3: Yes.
2: On an island.
4: That's right. And I wait.
3: He is the island.
4: So I think I do have an idea. So our sales manager, he spent a lot of time in Seattle and the Tommy Bahama corporate headquarters also in Seattle. So
2: what are they doing in Seattle?
4: I don't know.
2: Tommy Bahama in Seattle? Like, it couldn't be
4: Florida
2: Keys?
4: They're owned by a major corporation
2: or something.
4: I don't know who exactly owns them. Thomas Bahama.
3: They sold out.
4: Junior, the
3: they went to the Pacific Northwest. That's why they're so cool to you. Oh, my God.
4: They don't understand this laid-back lifestyle
3: lead. Oh, my God. They need to get back into the sunshine.
4: But I think I'm going to force a online movement. It's starting, Dave. Because, you know, again, like, we're in, like, the... Third week. We're entering the third week.
3: Are we really? God, it feels like a year.
4: So long. And I still have over 100 Tommy Bahama shirts that I can model.
2: No, are you planning to model every single one of your 120?
4: People are asking for me to see the entire collection.
2: Not.
3: Who?
2: Who?
4: You don't see my DMs?
2: Show us.
4: That would be violating HIPAA.
2: Okay, yeah.
4: HIPAA.
3: This is like the Canadian girlfriend when you're 12.
4: No, they're asking. I've got like big creators on TikTok.
3: Big creators.
4: Are wanting to collaborate.
2: Sure.
4: They are.
2: I believe you.
4: Got Mahoney's a guy who's big into skincare who wants me to do a collab with him.
2: Because he's like, your skin is awful.
3: It's like, hey man, we can moisturize some more. Did let me give you some lotions.
4: I just make him look better. That's what's going
3: to
4: happen.
3: Is he just like asking you to start rubbing lotion on yourself on camera?
2: Or
3: that sounds like a
2: gets
3: kink.
2: The hose again.
4: Money's money, man.
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3: Audrey, we have a couple of messages from you to start off today.
4: Oh, for me. Okay. Mm-hmm.
3: Yeah, there was, you were talking about your tattoos and how you're very proud of your sleeve tattoo.
4: Yes, I went through a lot of pain, a lot of hours for this.
3: Yeah, and there's some guy that has a comment on those.
5: Hey, Audrey, this is for you, girl. Rock your tattoos. I was just catching up on the podcast, but seriously, I met you in the gym one time, and no, your tattoos fit you so well. Don't worry, you're going to be a sexy, I know you're not a grandma yet, but you're going to be a sexy older lady with it. Like, your tattoos rock with your body, and it looks good. So F everybody else. Rock it, girl.
6: Message deleted.
7: Was anybody talking trash about your tattoos, though? I don't think they were.
4: No, I think that we were talking about how I have absolutely been judged by, you know, it's usually older people, you know, kind of viewing it in a light of like classist kind of, you know, like kind of viewing me as like a trashy. You're not wrong, but still don't treat me that way. But yeah, no, I mean, I don't ever think that I look bad with my tattoos. Personally, I don't think that.
7: I find this guy, like, he's like, I've met you in the gym.
4: I
7: have stared directly at your ass while you've been on a stair stepper.
4: I've got a great ass. I don't blame you. I don't blame you. But I will say, anybody who I've ever actually met at the gym who is a fan of the show, never weird. Like, so that doesn't creep me out normally. So thanks for the compliment, and thanks for not being weird.
3: Feelings are a little hurt. You know, I've met people in the gym before that are listeners of the show, and never once has somebody called back and left a message and been like,
4: well, you got a fat ass, man. Got to get on the stair stepper a little
3: more. Tighten that up a little bit.
4: I don't know what to tell you other than that.
7: I've never met anybody in a gym.
3: Because you've never been to a gym.
7: It's been a hot minute.
3: One more message for you. We were talking about the house that was infested with the rat snakes.
4: Oh, okay.
3: Yeah, and you made kind of an off comment that somebody latched onto. Here we go.
8: This message is for Audrey. Yeah, I just heard your guys talking about the rat snake thing and all that. The part I really caught was you making out with other girls in college. I think you need to expand on that quite a bit more.
4: Quite a bit.
6: Message deleted.
4: I was in my 20s, and that's what happens. I mean, I don't know, man. You just get drunk, and you do weird stuff.
7: I worked at a bar. A college bar.
4: Also, if for whatever reason, even in, like, high school, it was, like, a thing where we were all just, like, making out. I don't know, dude.
3: It was
4: a high-pressure
3: campaign from guys. Like, if you're hanging out with a bunch of
4: friends. But also, like, I have seen all of my friends naked, and I'm not kissed, like, made out with my friends, but I have absolutely, like, I grew up in a kissing house. We're just like, hey, I love you. It's good to see you.
3: You know, kiss them on the lips?
4: Yeah.
3: Still?
4: Not recently.
3: Have you ever kissed one of your friends and they just held it for an extra second?
7: I think we should abolish kissing, though, because it's like too many people get sick.
3: Dude, what? God.
7: See, I've had to.
4: Hold on, Bossy Rossi has something he wants to add here.
9: You know, something that I've realized as I get older, watching people like make out, like if they're actually full on kissing, it grosses me out.
7: Gross as hell.
4: So much slime.
9: Yeah, like I don't mind just like a kiss from somebody, but like watching them like kissing. French.
7: What? Like, your white ass tongue, your halitosis.
3: That's why in movies, when you see people making out, they're not actually Frenching. Like, there's
4: you're
3: never
4: not horny
3: any
4: enough. No one in this room is horny enough.
7: We just cut to the chase.
4: No one in this room is horny enough like getting excited over a kiss.
7: Let me pull.
4: There's such a fun time in your life where you would go to the bars and you would just have like no inhibitions because you're in your 20s and you're just like making out randomly. And that was it. You just had a random make out in the night.
7: I have never gotten a cold from doggy.
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19: Albany weather.
20: Clouds around and a few scattered showers this morning, low in the low 70s. Later today, partly sunny. You isolated thunderstorms around during the day with a high of 91. Partly cloudy, mid-70s tonight. Better chance of showers and thunderstorms on Tuesday, high 91. From the Georgia Weather Net, I'm meteorologist KJ Allen.
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0: I have to?
1: Greg is joining us today for a round of Lazy Bones Mahones. And Greg, I know that you've been listening for a long time, so let me ask you this question. Do you believe that Mahoney is lazy, or do you think that he is efficient?
2: Well, I, like Mahoney, have been accused of weaponizing incompetence, but I think it's pure genius, and he's just 100% efficient.
3: Thank you, Greg. You know, when I was a young man and I was traveling the streets of the Czech Republic, visiting their capital, Prague, I came across a wise man who was selling meats on the streets, and he said, son, the key to life is working smarter, not harder. And then he sold me some really delicious chicken, and it was great.
1: Okay, sure.
4: Okay.
3: That's all I know. I had a friend who visited Prague, Greg, once, who had really good street meats.
1: I've been to Prague. They have delicious street meats.
3: They're known for good. Yeah. And that friend was not Dave.
1: He was not. Greg, your job here is to figure out which one of these is 100% true. So Mahoney's wife has shared with us a couple of things that happened behind the scenes. Your job is to suss out which one has no lie in it whatsoever. The first one is entitled Bath Time for Baby.
5: Mahoney is an attentive, engaged father, and he takes his role very seriously. He is an excellent wingman, especially during bath time. We have a little routine where he hands me cups of water, I wash our daughter, and then he dries her off. It's a nice way to wind down each day, and we do it at the exact same time every night. So it was super confusing to me the other night when in the middle of bath time, he just stopped handing me water, even though the sink was running and the cups were overflowing. I saw him looking intently at his phone, so I thought something serious was going on. Our toddler and I were starting to get impatient after a minute or two, so I asked what was going on and saw on his phone that he was making us both wait and wasting water so he could submit a DoorDash order. I just stared at him and he said, baby, this is hard work and I gotta deal with my hunger. He couldn't have done it before or after. It had to be right then. Got it.
4: Dave, this is difficult because we know.
3: What was the DoorDash order? It was Berea tacos.
4: Oh,
3: Berea tacos.
4: I said Berea yesterday.
3: And
4: bro,
3: in my defense.
4: You got to stop it.
3: In my defense, I had not eaten all day because I had been so attentive and such a good father.
1: I see.
3: I did not have one moment to myself to eat.
4: Your baby would understand.
3: She would understand. And she was all right. She was just, you know, my wife doesn't like that. So I'm the water dispenser. And she is the water pourer.
1: Do you still take the temperature?
3: It's 100 degrees on the dot.
4: I don't mean to laugh.
1: So that's that. The reason I asked that, that is hilarious, by the way. 100 degrees on the dot.
4: What?
1: Which
4: that's
1: is
4: so
1: precisely
3: that's her favorite. That's her favorite temperature.
1: It's the temperature of a hot tub. That's great.
3: Yeah
1: it's good temperature.
3: Great bath water.
1: But the reason why I asked that is because that is important. If you're so intent on making sure the water is exactly the right temperature, I don't even know if you're hunger, no matter how severe, would distract you from what you consider to be a very important job.
3: Well, Dave, I still see the, it's a meat thermometer that I actually use take the temperature.
4: So it jogged your memory of being hungry?
1: Of meats.
4: It does.
3: And so my wife gets splashed. Though. She's in like the Shamu splash zone down near the baby in her little portable tub.
1: All right, so let's play the second one because I'm not sure about that one. That it feels like you may not get distracted in that circumstance. But the second one here,
3: Burrito Tacos Bomb,
1: is entitled Captain Planet.
5: Mahoney is also very helpful with washing the many dishes and cups that pile up during the course of the day. He usually does the dishes while I brush our daughter's hair and teeth and make the final preparations to put her to bed. Except two nights ago, he didn't. I didn't realize it until the next morning when I was unloading the dishwasher and could not find her milk cups anywhere. After searching for several minutes, I finally found the used empty cups sitting in the fridge, and I was so confused. When Mahoney got home from work, I asked him why the dirty milk cups were in the fridge, and he shrugged and said, they stayed cold, baby. We could definitely use them a second day. It's easy being green. Later, he admitted that he stuck them in the fridge because his parents were coming over and he didn't have time to wash them. Why he didn't just say that instead of trying to convince me he was being eco-friendly is still a mystery.
4: So this is true, Dave, and I'm going to tell you why. Because I am going to remember, because I'm a woman, a story from the past. And Mahoney has told us that he has had people come over, like cleaners or his family or someone, and he has stuffed things in the oven.
1: Oh, and he used to stuff things when he would have a girl coming over back in the day. He would just stuff everything
4: in the closet. This is true.
3: That's actually how we got a baby.
4: Mahoney's good at stuffing. So I think that this is at least more true. The only thing that I would think is not true maybe about the first one is that it didn't take like 2 minutes or something, you know. Like it still happened, but there's like a time differential.
3: Think I'm quicker on them sticks?
4: I think you're quicker on the sticks.
3: On that draw for DoorDash?
4: I think that it was a little bit faster than that.
3: May know something.
1: I think you might be right.
4: Oh, my God.
1: Max time it takes Mahoney to order a favorite dish from DoorDash, 30 seconds.
4: It's on his favorites.
1: There's no way it it took like 2 minutes to order something.
4: Dude, on the page. That's hilarious.
1: All right, Greg. Ultimate decision is yours. Which one of these two is 100% true?
2: I can tell you why number one is false. If Mahoney didn't eat all day, his body would shut down. He'd pass out.
1: Blood sugar's low.
4: No, but I will say Mahoney is like a one meal man.
3: Yeah, that's true.
4: Because he is just, you know, he's fueled by the protein.
1: So, Greg, are you going with number two is 100% true?
2: I'm with Audrey. Yes, I'm going with number two for multiple reasons. I know Mahoney likes number two, so we'll go with number two.
4: Greg, you know our
3: Can
4: friend.
3: We get a drum roll, please, Dave?
1: Here you go.
3: Greg, number two is 100% correct. It was a minute top.
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2: Audrey walked in this morning speaking exclusively Spanish.
3: Hola. I'm back from Costa Rica.
2: She said, buenos dias.
3: Buenos dias, senores.
2: World Cup, Audrey.
3: Yes, I am very much into football now.
4: How do you say, oh, I'm so sorry, in Spanish?
3: I'm sorry. Lo siento.
0: Dave and Mahoney.
5: I asked if I'd get a colonoscopy earlier. She's like, you can't get one unless you're paying out of pocket until you're 45.
4: Oh, really?
5: Otherwise, your insurance won't cover it.
4: And you're like, well, they make an exception for me because I really want my buttocks.
5: Yeah, I was like, this is more of a recreational colonoscopy I'm looking for.
0: Dave and Mahoney.
4: Man was arrested after meeting an undercover officer and attempting to sell him what he claimed was meth. He allegedly provided a substance that was actually kosher salt.
3: Ever done a line of salt before? I have done a line of salt. Just lick it off.
5: Yep, there's times where I just go into my pantry and I lick my hand, pour some of the salt on it, and then lick it again.
4: You're kidding, right?
5: No, not at all.
4: I think it's time that we had a talk.
0: This is Dave and Mahoney.
4: Hello, friends, and thank you for joining us on this Monday. Got some good news and some bad news to kick things off today. What would you like first there, Mahoney?
5: Dave, why don't we start today's show with some bad news?
4: So, gas prices are finally coming down, and that means that plane tickets are getting cheaper.
5: Are they?
4: Right?
5: Are they?
4: Hello?
5: Are they?
4: No. No,
5: yeah,
4: actually. Even though jet fuel prices have fallen to their lowest level since, you know, before the war in Iran started, they're not lowering prices.
5: Because here's what they do every time. When they fail, we bail them out with tax dollars.
4: Mm-hmm.
5: And then every time that they figure out, oh, we can get them to pay this much for something, they're like, oh, we're going to leave it right there and we're going to take this away. And then maybe when things start to go bad for them again, they're like, oh, look, we're going to be consumer friendly and give you what you already had back.
3: So
5: like,
3: I've only been an adult for a small amount of time. How long has it been since we've had to pay extra for choosing a seat that, like, you would prefer? And it's not, I'm not talking first class, but I just, I'm wondering when the nickel and diming started.
4: I want to say that was, like, before COVID.
3: Okay.
4: But not that long ago.
3: We'll say, like, 2015?
4: They started charging you for, like, what they consider
5: the extra
4: premium
5: rows.
4: Seats. Not even extra rows.
5: Well, those are the premium seats, though.
4: Not always. It's, like, anything in front of the extra row.
3: Yeah.
4: That's considered a premium seat that's extra now.
5: Well, anybody who knows, who flies, you know, there's a little bit of extra leg room.
3: In the exit.
4: But still, it's just not that great.
5: So, but I will say this. There was always an option. The thing that, like, I never cared about any of that because I primarily flew Southwest. Southwest was my carrier choice. Hundreds of flights on there. But when we lost them to private equity, and now that they are nickel and diming us at every turn, it feels like we just don't have any options. So it feels like we are truly just, like, if we want to travel with convenience, we are going to just get pounded in the butt.
3: Man, don't let us get on the soapbox about this for too long, because we will.
4: We'll move on.
3: All thank right. you.
4: Some good news today as well.
5: And not the good kind of pounded in the butt, just to clarify. The not fun, the prison kind.
4: Okay. Some good news today as well. There's a social media guy. He's actually got, like, a huge following, and his whole thing is, like, mowing lawns. And
5: yeah. I follow a couple of those accounts.
4: So, yeah, I mean, there's, like, some of those people that do, like, the power washing. It's very cathartic, but mowing of lawns for a lot of people
5: taking care of distressed houses and neighborhoods and people who are, you know, falling on hard times. Love it, man, because it's a wild transformation, like how much that can change the look of a house and how hard it is. Like, this is like a strong, strapping, younger person.
4: Yeah.
5: Doing it takes him 12, 14 hours of hard labor
4: to
5: do
4: that type of situation. So an elderly lady that just could not get out there and mow the lawn herself had fallen in rough times, didn't have enough money for food, and, you know, there was all sorts of, like, financial issues that she was going through. He decided that he was going to go mow her lawn for free.
5: That's nice.
4: And, yeah, very nice. But because people were so touched by this sweet old lady story, they decided that they were going to donate $685,000.
3: What's that lady going to do with all that money?
5: Pay off her house, man.
4: But you could use $685,000.
3: I'm moving, remember?
4: Yeah. And
3: moving's expensive.
4: Yeah, I pay for your U-Haul.
3: I also have trouble mowing grass. I have carpal tunnel from holding my iPhone all day.
4: Oh, God, yeah. Such a victim.
0: Dave and Mahoney. You've got Dave and Mahoney now on Albany's Classic Rock, Rock 103.

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3: Introduced a new segment a few days ago called Your Family Secrets, and my God, do y'all have some secrets.
4: Mm-hmm.
3: We got a call from Kenny, and it ended up being a wild story that involved murder.
5: Hi, I got a good story from my family history.
3: Okay, lay it on us.
5: Growing up, my grandmother told us that she grew up most of her life in an orphanage, but we never knew why. About half a dozen years ago, I had my genealogy researched, and I found out that during Prohibition, one of my grandmother's brothers were at a speakeasy type place, and their mom went to roust them out, and when she knocked on the door, got in a fight with the doorman. He kicked her in the stomach, she fell down the steps and died.
4: Oh.
5: And there was a murder trial and everything, and the guy got off on the murder trial.
6: Whoa!
3: Why do all of these stories, I mean, we talk about family secrets, and I was thinking, you know, people may find out they have a secret brother or something like that. Murder so regularly involved, and a lot of times you don't figure it out until years or decades later.
6: Because how do you tell your... Here's the reason why I feel like most of these stories are... You're finding about them years later. You don't tell a kid that grandma got kicked in the stomach and fell down the stairs and died when you're four.
3: She's trying to go to a speakeasy. Yeah.
6: A kid doesn't know what a speakeasy is, and they should not even know what murder is.
3: Yeah, I guess there's not really a good time to bring that up.
6: No.
3: Yeah, wow. No. That is wild. Well, thanks for sharing.
5: Yeah, the guy that did the genealogy even has newspaper articles and everything about the murder trial.
6: Whoa.
3: And why did the guy get off the murder trial? Did you ever find out?
5: They said there wasn't enough evidence that she didn't fall down the steps. It could have been an accident.
6: Yeah, and also ties to government.
4: I mean, that's like back in like the 30s
6: letters.
4: And stuff when,
6: yeah,
4: you know,
6: man,
4: you could just get away with literally anything.
5: On the other side, my dad's side, I found out that there was another family where the grandfather, my great-great-grandfather had an unmarried mistress.
3: Man, 23andMe and Ancestry.com just blowing up all kinds of secrets. Like, these people, I mean, I guess they took it to the grave, so it doesn't matter to them now. But everyone did such a good job of keeping secrets back in the day where you had a whole secret family and then stupid 23andMe has to show up and ruin
6: everything.
3: If you
6: seriously think about it, I mean, like, 23andMe started right whenever people were at least still in their 80s. You know,
3: I know, and you're like,
6: 80s or 90s.
3: Come on, let me die first.
6: Yeah. So, like, I mean, and that would be if you were really old, even in the 50s and still be pretty young.
3: Yeah.
6: So.
4: No secrets. Everything, you know, like, can you imagine our great-great-grandchildren scrolling through our Instagram accounts?
6: Seeing, grandma thirst traps.
4: Yep. Oh, Grammy's ass doing squats. At the gym.
3: What a story. Thanks for sharing.
5: Thank you.
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4: Mahoney, I know that you're a huge fan, so am I. Fallout is coming back for season number 3, and they are officially getting into production now, and Aaron Paul is joining the cast. If you're a fan of Breaking Bad, you know Aaron Paul very well. He is going to be a part of season number 3. So Walton Goggins, of course, is back. A lot of the big names did not get killed off in season number 2. I will say season number 1, definitely better than season number 2 of Fallout. Yeah. But I have high hopes for season number 3. I think that overall, the storytelling is good, the characters are good, and I was surprised that I liked it as much as I did, considering that, you know, I'm not a, like, video game guy.
5: It's just a fun show.
4: But it's just a good show.
5: And I think they pulled it together at the end of season 2 of Fallout, but it was like 6 episodes to get there, for it to get good. So I'm hoping season 3, we get a little bit more what we got in season 1.
4: So there is a premiere date for something new coming to Apple TV Plus, and it's starring Matthew McConaughey and Woody Harrelson. It's a comedy show called Brothers. It's going to debut on September 23rd of this year. So finally getting a premiere date for that. But Matthew McConaughey, Woody Harrelson together.
6: They're two, like, the best to do it.
4: Yeah. Like, they have a genuine, like, they call themselves brothers in real life. And like a real friendship, so them doing something together, I'm here for it.
5: When you want to talk about one of the best pairings ever, the original season of True Detective with those two is still, I think, holds up so well. And it doesn't get talked about because I think seasons 2, 3, and 4 were kind of garbage.
4: They were. Yeah.
5: So these two coming back together, I'm excited for it.
4: I tell you, man, Apple TV just doesn't really seem to miss. I mean, Your Friends and Neighbors is a fantastic show. Widow's Bay, which just wrapped up.
5: Got a second season coming. Yeah, I watched the finale on that. Oh, and I don't think there's a lot of people talking about Widow's Bay just yet.
4: Well, doesn't it have the massive star power that you have in some of the other shows?
5: Matthew Reese is phenomenal.
4: But he's not Matthew Reese.
5: You know who he is, but you don't know the name right off the top of your head.
4: Right. Yeah. Another one that we just started watching is Cape Fear, and that's got Amy Adams and Javier Bardem in it. And it's a thriller as well. Real. I mean, we're only a couple episodes in, but so far, really good there, too.
6: I just don't know if people have Apple TV like they have Netflix. I think that's the problem.
4: So, yeah.
6: I think that because we've been talking about Apple TV shows for a really long time, and I just don't feel like people subscribe to it. I don't feel like it's more of like the HBO of 2026,
4: where
6: like it's a premium outlet for quality content. But, I mean, again, whenever we're talking about how everyone is nickel and diming you for streaming, not everybody's choosing Apple TV.
4: I would choose Apple TV over any other service, though. That's how much I like the quality of what they put out. I mean, I think
5: there's
6: not a lot.
4: Yeah, Ted Lasso was like the real breakthrough for a lot of people to go get Apple TV, I think.
6: Netflix is like cable now.
4: Yeah.
6: Everyone has it because there's so much to offer. So, yeah, unfortunately, I understand if you haven't seen any of these shows, but if you have the option to buy in for a month and binge on some of these, they're really good.
4: Well, if you don't have any of the streaming services and you still have just regular cable, NBC has announced the premiere date of a civilian version of The Traitors. You guys watch The Traitors at all?
5: Oh, yeah. My wife and I are huge fans of that.
4: It streams on Peacock as well, but it's also on the traditional NBC. And they've got a new series debuting on Thursday, September the 17th. So there's like 60,000 applicants that apply to be one of the 22 cast members. So it should be pretty interesting. This, I think you'll appreciate, Audrey, and I know that my kids certainly will. Going back 26 years, hard to believe it's been that long, but the original How the Grinch Stole Christmas with Jim Carrey.
6: Oh, yeah.
4: They're doing a sequel. So, you know, over 25 years since the first one came out, the original was a major box office success. I know it got kind of lambasted by a bunch of critics, but overall, my kids love it.
6: Ooh, what critics?
5: It did not do well with the critics when it was first in theaters, but it became a cult classic.
4: Yeah.
5: After it, I mean, it's just one of those things.
6: It is the one of the Christmas movies.
4: It is, yeah. My kids will choose that one over the animated one any
6: day. It's like
4: that
6: and Elf.
4: Yeah.
6: What else is there?
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5: From the WALG newsroom, I'm Jared Cirillo. 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In Albany, 2,500 customers served by Albany Utilities lost power. Utility officials reported all outages were temporary and service has since been restored. In Seminole County, sheriff's deputies responded to an unusual call when an alligator was spotted in the Arrowhead Estates community. Deputies captured the large reptile after learning the nearest Georgia Department of Natural Resources wildlife officer was more than an hour away here in Albany. The Georgia Department of Public Health is helping Tift County students meet immunization requirements before the new school year. They're hosting a vaccine event on July 22nd. No appointment will be necessary. The event will take place at 305 East 12th Street in Tifton. You're up to date. From the WALG Newsroom, I'm Jared Cirillo.
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19: Mix of sun and clouds today. Scattered showers and thunderstorms this afternoon. Hot and humid again. High 91. It'll feel like 101. Few thunderstorms this evening, then partly cloudy overnight. Low 75. Partly sunny tomorrow. Scattered showers and thunderstorms. High 91. I'm Georgia WeatherNet meteorologist KJ Allen.
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2: 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But listen to this one. So Papa John's is trying to sell pizzas, of course.
3: As they do.
2: But they're not doing it by, I don't know, having a sponsorship with the NFL or something like that. No, they're trying to harvest as much data as possible. And this is wild. So they are combining their marketing dollars with the data that they get from Instacart. And
3: okay. You're like,
2: Instacart, okay, so you buy groceries through Instacart.
3: You can buy through restaurants now on Instacart as well. It's kind of become, all of those delivery apps have all kind of merged into one where you can get anything from anywhere that's signed up for that particular
2: app. That's not what they're doing, though. So what they're doing is they're using the data that they get from Instacart for purchases like milk and eggs and meat, just like the basics that you would use to create a meal at home.
3: Uh-huh.
2: And they're leveraging that information of customers on Instacart that regularly buy through them. And they're going, well, this person hasn't bought some of those basics recently. That means that their fridge is probably empty. Let's market them pizza because that's the alternative that a lot of people will go to if they don't have groceries in the fridge. So they're basically now spying inside of your refrigerator to see whether or not you have any food at home. And if you don't, then they're pushing you ads to try to sell you pizza.
3: That's just good marketing, Dave. That is creepy as hell, man.
2: That's
3: just good business.
2: So they're serving up ads on platforms like Peacock that has messaging that says light on groceries or empty fridge. And how creeped out are you if you're sitting on your couch streaming your favorite show or sporting event and it's like, hey, is your fridge empty? And you're
4: like, I wouldn't care if it would do that for me if it was like I had a threshold of like what my basics were and it would just like go ahead and reorder my basics for me.
2: Right.
4: Like say if I'm like out of like if my main five things. Like, that would be okay if you added it to my cart or if you just made sure that I was always on an auto ship, unless, you know, it's, like, close to, you know, the first of the month, then maybe not. But, I don't have a problem with helping me because in a busy life, I feel like those are the things that I feel like I personally would like to utilize to make my life easier, adding something to the cart as a smart fridge.
2: I know, but it's such a slippery slope.
4: I know.
2: We talk about this where it's like...
4: Everything is.
2: Everything that is now cloaked as convenience comes at a cost. You know, it's like, because we've said this many times on the show over the years, you know, as I get older, I find the thing that I'm most willing to pay for is convenience.
4: Yeah.
2: Things that make my life more comfortable or easier. And the idea that they're now saying, oh, well, we're going to spy inside of your fridge and like we have an idea as to how much milk or meat or eggs you have exactly and then push you an ad that has a QR code on it so you don't even have to, like, order through the app. You just zap it with your
4: phone. The problem is not necessarily that. It's that it's going to start tracking our health.
2: Yep.
4: And for the people who are unhealthy, they're going to start increasing your health insurance.
3: That's the real issue.
4: Seriously.
3: Yeah,
4: I mean,
3: sell
4: like
3: me a pizza.
4: But
3: also then wait until the health companies.
2: Well, you've had a lot of pizzas
3: involved
2: recently.
3: With seeing what you're eating as well.
4: Same with cars. Whenever we're sitting here talking about like car insurance,
2: yep.
4: You know, all the tracking
2: of
4: that
2: data. We know exactly how fast you're driving and how quickly you're
4: changing lanes
2: and if you use your turn signal. And yeah.
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3: The World Cup going on feels like such a breath of fresh air. And I say that because there's so much negativity out there. Like, if you turn on the news, it's all doom and gloom. Unless they're covering the World Cup, where it just seems like everyone is having a great time.
4: In America, too. Like, yeah. I'm really enjoying seeing some sights, you know, from Scotland, Team Scotland fans in Boston. Japanese and the Japan fans in Dallas, Texas.
3: Yeah.
4: The Australians
3: immersing themselves
4: Seattle.
3: In the culture. Yeah.
4: Yeah, I mean, it's been quite the sight to
3: see. And that's exactly what we're featuring today. So this is a story about how all of the Scottish fans are in Boston and they have drank all of the beer.
5: There was no beer. The Scots fans just drunk the place dry, and all they had was, like, Bud Light.
6: If your favorite beer is missing from a tap,
7: we've never seen anything like it.
6: There's a decent chance Scotland had something to do with it. Sam Adams downtown ran out of their signature Boston lager over the weekend and needed an emergency delivery to keep up with World Cup fans.
7: Yeah.
6: And they're not the only ones running dry.
7: Pretty much everything. We ran out of everything. Tennent's being number one.
6: White Bull Tavern may have run out of Scotland's iconic Tennent's beer, but that didn't stop the party.
7: Fans have been unbelievable. They're great. They're fun. They're drinking, partying, having a great time.
8: So you have a drink in kilts for obvious reasons, because I might get some spillage on it. You have a dress kilt. So you always have two kilts.
6: The Dubliner has also been hopping.
9: So we had our biggest week ever last week.
6: And it's the one place Scots can still find their Tennent's lager.
9: Managed to plan ahead and get an extra delivery last Saturday. And I was told yesterday the distributor has run out also. He's getting his today and the rest of the city's getting theirs tomorrow.
3: So after all of that beer drinking, what do you suppose happens next? Impromptu karaoke.
10: Oh, yes.
3: Here.

0: having fun.
1: Who thought the Scots like John Denver? Like, that's the thing from America that got across the seas.
2: I mean, David Hasselhoff's like huge in Germany, too. I mean, it's, you know, there's no rhyme or reason for anything.
0: There's one more, and this is all the Scots probably drunk at Fenway Park.

0: pictures that we're doing it together. Just drunk Scotland fans. Incredible.
1: The fun part is the music stopped because they had to come back from whatever the inning or whatever the commercial break was. And the Scots did not care. They kept singing it for another till the end of the song.
0: On the other side of things, we've got a bunch of fans of the Dutch team and the Japanese team that are down in Texas right now, as you mentioned, Audrey. And for whatever reason, Jameis Winston from the NFL is out there.
2: Yes, so
0: he's wonderful.
2: So he's been so beloved, in my personal opinion. But Jameis Winston has been going around and kind of like being a part of each country that he can get to at the time, I guess, whatever game he's going to. He's kind of immersing himself in whatever that country is that he's viewing. So he chose, is this the Japan?
0: No, this is the Dutch Orange Army, and they are also rather drunk.

0: And one of the things, the reason why I brought up the Japan was because he was also helping clean up after one of the games. Just Jameis out there just picking up, like, rogue cups and beer bottles and stuff. Like, total class act.
1: Keep it clean, but also keep on drinking and having
0: that
1: a great
0: too,
1: time.
0: That too,
1: we
0: that's
1: need
0: more
1: that.
0: Important.
2: The Dave and Mahoney Show. 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
1: This is Dave and Mahoney.
2: So ever since the World Cup has started, we've been talking about all these foreign tourists that are coming to the United States, many of them for the very first time, and some of the things that they are experiencing. Of course, we talked about the Waffle House and people going out and experiencing American culture. And by and large, most of the stuff that I've seen, at least, has been, like, overwhelmingly positive. Like, people are enjoying their experiences in the U.S. And if you're a Scottish soccer fan that managed to drink Boston out of beer, I can imagine that you'd probably be having a pretty good time.
3: You would think so.
2: But soccer fans are just a good time.
3: They want to have a good time.
2: They just want to have a rip-roaring good time and enjoy the game.
3: They traveled across the world to come watch their country play a boring-ass game.
2: But one thing that has really leapt to the top of the consciousness of the experiences that many of these foreigners are having when they come to the United States for the first time is they've never experienced ranch dressing like we have here.
3: Do they not have ranch dressing in other countries?
2: I mean, I've thought about this because I've you know, traveled around Europe and stuff like that, and I'm not as big of a ranch fan as my wife is, but thinking back on it, no, I don't think that you can just order a side of ranch at any restaurant over in the UK.
3: I mean, the vast majority of things that I'm eating ranch with are chicken wings. And
2: But some people, like, dip their pizza in ranch. Some people dip their fries in ranch.
3: Yeah.
2: There's no restaurant in the United States that I can think of where you can't get ranch as a side. Whether it's a sit-down restaurant or a fast food restaurant. I mean, I remember my glory days of waiting tables at Outback Steakhouse. One of the big calling cards when you'd get that plate of the cheese fries. I don't know if you've ever had the cheese fries at Outback Steakhouse, Mahoney, but they are elite.
3: Oh, yeah.
2: Is that the ranch?
3: The Texas
2: homemade
3: ranch.
2: No, it's homemade.
3: Well, no, the Texas ranch is the superior of all the ranches, in my opinion.
2: Is it really? I don't even know about the Texas ranch.
3: Do you not have a Texas ranch at Outback?
2: No, I just said the ranch was made in-house.
3: No, it wasn't a Texas ranch.
4: It was Australian ranch.
2: Yeah, come on, it's Outback Steakhouse.
3: But you didn't have like a spicy ranch?
2: No.
3: Like offering at Outback?
2: No.
3: So that's only a Lone Star thing?
2: Yeah. Okay. Oh, so you're going to bring this back to Lone Star and try to assert your dominance that Lone Star is better than
3: I'm just saying that Texas ranch that we had at Lone Star was top tier.
2: Okay. No, we did not. But so these tourists that are coming in are experiencing ranch for the first time, and they love it so much that when they've seen their game and they're getting ready to go home, they're trying to bring some ranch with them so that way they can introduce ranch to their loved ones and their friends and family back in the homeland. But they're having a problem is that once they get to security, they're realizing that most of the ranch that they bought, of course, is more than 3.4 ounces, and they can't get it through TSA. And so now TSA has had to come out and ask people to stop chugging ranch because they don't want...
3: I don't believe that. That sounds just ridiculous.
2: There's people at the gates that don't want to just throw it away, and so they're like, let me get one last hoof.
4: That is so hilarious. Do you remember whenever... one of our old producers got on Barstool actually for chugging ranch through a beer bong.
2: Yeah.
4: Ugh, can you genuinely imagine doing that?
2: Wasn't that like a Hidden Valley promotion or something where they're like, come out and do something crazy with the ranch, and there's people taking baths and ranch and everything else. And our producer decided to take a beer bong and chug it. So yeah, no, I can't imagine that, Audrey.
4: That's so foul. But I mean, people are doing that at TSA.
2: At TSA now.
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1: We'll be the judge of that. It's the Call of Fame on Dave and Mahoney.
3: Y'all have delivered some fire content these past few days. We were doing Kinky Confessions the other day, and Hot Tub Lori gave us a call to talk about how a date that she was on took a very unexpected turn.
4: Well, 14 years ago, I went on a date on one of those dating websites.
3: Mm-hmm.
4: And, you know, you had to have a Harley in order for me to go with you.
3: Hell yeah.
4: So I met this guy, and we went on a ride, like, around the Illinois-Wisconsin border, where there's a lot of woods. So he says, I got to pee. Do you mind if I pull over here? I'm like, not at all. So he pulls over and I'm waiting and he goes off into the woods to pee. And he comes back dressed in a red women's thong and that's it.
3: Wait, okay. So let me be clear here. Were you guys in a car or were you on a Harley at this time?
4: On a Harley.
3: Okay, so he pulls over to the side of the road, disappears into the woods. I imagine it takes a little while because if he's wearing like riding gear.
5: Is he like leathers and stuff? Was he leathered up?
4: No, just jeans.
3: Okay. What did you do?
4: I thought we were all going to F and die, but I'm like, no, I'm not interested in this. I was scared to death. So he's like, well, will you at least take some pictures of me over my bike?
5: Did you take the pictures, Lori?
4: I did, because I was scared. I thought I was going to die.
3: Okay, so.
5: I mean, were they tasteful? Or did you make them a little raunchy?
4: I just let him pose and took them.
5: Okay.
4: I wasn't going to encourage anything.
5: Oh, you weren't directing this.
3: So you guys are on this bike together. Did he have to do what I would maybe consider the most extreme walk of shame ever? Like just waddle back into the woods in his little thong and then come back out fully dressed?
4: Oh, yeah.
3: And then how was the ride back? I mean, were any other words exchanged?
4: I met him at a restaurant because I didn't let anybody come to my home.
5: Smart, yeah.
4: So as soon as we got back to the restaurant, I didn't say a word. It wasn't too far either. I was off that bike and in my car.
3: Yeah, I mean, I imagine that that's got to be to just assume that there's going to be somebody that you pick up on a dating site that you don't tell in advance. Like,
5: what year was this?
4: Gosh, about 14 years ago.
5: Oh, so not that long ago.
3: 2012?
5: And would you say the guy was in pretty good shape for...
3: Did he look good in the thong, yeah. Just objectively?
4: Yeah, and he was a realtor for high-rises in Chicago.
3: So he
4: was a professional dude with kinks.
3: Yeah.
6: I don't know if I would react appropriately if someone fully undressed in front of me and they were wearing a thong.
5: Well, he undressed in the woods, on
3: yeah, and nobody then like, emerged from the woods in just thong. The thong. Yeah,
6: well,
3: yeah.
6: I mean, either way, I'm just saying, like, I don't know personally if I would be okay with the man thong.
5: So it's Little Red Riding Thong.
4: Oh, gross. Oh, my gosh.
5: Sorry, Laura.
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4: From the WALG newsroom, I'm Jared Cirillo. Two people have been arrested after deputies say they spotted a stolen U-Haul truck traveling on Highway 27 in Randolph County. The Randolph County Sheriff's Office says authorities thanked the community members for their continued support and encouraged residents to report suspicious activity, reminding citizens that if you see something, say something. Marine Corps Logistics Base Albany is hosting an Independence Day celebration open to the public on June 26th. Gates at Covella Pond will open at 5:30 with live music and family activities. The celebration will conclude with a fireworks display at about 9:30. Visitors 16 and older must present identification to enter the base. Adults 18 and older are required to show a real ID-compliant driver's license or passport. 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
18: Albany weather.
19: Mix of sun and clouds today. Scattered showers and thunderstorms this afternoon. Hot and humid again. High 91. It'll feel like 101. Few thunderstorms this evening, then partly cloudy overnight. Low 75. Partly sunny tomorrow. Scattered showers and thunderstorms. High 91. I'm Georgia WeatherNet meteorologist KJ Allen.
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21: I know this seems really cheeky and kind of cute, and I'm just going to tell you a couple of reasons why it's not. So Southwest Airlines, they're doing a promotional stunt where people are just kind of unassumingly on a flight somewhere, and then all of a sudden they have somebody grab the microphone. And Southwest does have a reputation for their flight attendants being kind of cheeky and trying to be funny. And some
11: it used to be fun when it was affordable and felt like a good deal. Now it just feels like you're pandering.
21: Yeah. Well, they're continuing to double down on this, but they're not just having their flight attendants get on the microphone and say cute and clever things. They're having like real life comedians do it. And the latest one that they rolled out was John Lovitz.
11: Oh.
21: The event was called Comedy in the Sky, and the performance took place during the final hour of a flight from Burbank to Dallas, Texas. And John Lovitz was hired to get up there and do basically an hour-long set.
22: Stop hiring comedians to do skyline lines and lower our suitcase prices.
21: Yeah, just let us fly with free bags.
11: And
21: again,
11: also, we've done radio for decades now, and by far, we can agree that the worst guest we've ever had was John Lovitz.
22: You know, I put this in prep wanting to hear your old story.
21: So we've done, you know, hundreds of interviews over the years, and there's been lots of different comedians that have come in and musicians and, all, you know, actors, all kinds of stuff. And for the most part, almost all of them, not all, but almost all of them are pretty affable because they know that they have to be on. Like, they're coming on the radio show not because they like us most of the time.
11: They're selling something.
21: They're selling something, right? And they're on. It's like you see somebody on The Tonight Show, and they spend a ton of time doing pre-interviews, so that way
22: it's a PR train.
21: It's a PR train, yes. And like you're there because you're selling something. So very rarely do you have somebody show up and they're in such a miserable mood, or they're just such a miserable person that they're not even able to get through the interview by answering basic questions. Because the style of show, if you listen to this program regularly, you know, like, we're not talking to people for an hour or two on end.
11: That's just not what we do.
21: No, it's pretty quick hitting. So if you can't come in and be on for 5 or 10 minutes, that's kind of alarming, to us at least.
22: But how annoyed would you be if you had to do an interview and you walked in and you're like, oh, God, these guys with their spiky hair and their pinky rings.
11: Still wouldn't be as annoyed as if I was on that flight from Burbank to Dallas with John Lovitz doing stand-up.
22: Yeah, 6 a.m. for 10 minutes.
21: That's the thing. Is like, if you're on a flight, let's go back to the Southwest flight. If you're on a flight and you did not sign up for comedy, that's terrible. Like, I just want to be left alone. Like, I don't need to hear John Lovitz do a set.
22: But isn't that kind of his MO? Is that he also kind of plays a curmudgeon on TV, too, in movies, rather. But is that just who he is? Is that a character of who he is?
21: I mean, not in our

0: experience. That was real life. Like, he came in and he was miserable. Like, we were asking him questions that, you know, we've done our research and, like, had an idea of, you know, his career and, like, what are you selling and all that stuff. And it was literally one-word answers.
1: Wow. Oh, wow. That's the worst.
0: And I'm like,
1: that is the
2: worst.
1: Why
2: are we even doing this?
0: Yeah. I think I said that during the interview. I'm like, what are we doing?
2: Yeah.
0: Like, and he's like, what do you mean, what are you doing? I'm like, what are we doing? Like, why am I asking you questions? And you're just going, yep, nope. Like, do you not want to be here?
1: And most comedians will say that the worst part of their job is having to wake up in the mornings.
0: I get it.
1: Because but also, you are signing up for it. If you don't want to do it, you don't have to do it, really.
0: No, you're John Lovitz. Like, if you've spent all of the money that you have made throughout your career to the point where you
1: have
0: to
1: get up
0: and do 6 a.m. interviews, then that's on you. Like, don't bring that energy here, man. So,
2: well, obviously, we know he is because he's doing stand-up on Southwest.
0: Stand-up in the sky. Yeah, good for you, John Lovitz. Glad to see things are going so well for him.
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4: To set this wild scene for you, let me tell you what was going on. There was a woman in Florida who was acting very erratically at a gas station, and then after the gas station, it moved into a mobile home park, but she was screaming at customers, causing this huge disturbance, and the cops arrive, and for whatever reason, she decides, I shall take off most of my clothes.
5: I like this move, man. It's a bold move. You know, you want to be as agile as possible when the cops are chasing after you. And everybody knows, like, you're going to fight. You take off your shirt, right?
4: She took off
5: and
4: her shirt.
5: Flee.
4: And she took off her pants. So she's basically wearing panties and a bra, and that's about it.
5: Okay.
4: And I will say, I would.
5: Okay.
4: Yeah, I would.
5: I haven't seen this footage, so I'll take your word for it.
4: Yeah, but listen to the audio, because we have some audio here of her getting arrested, and it doesn't go great.
6: No! Get in there.
4: Yeah, so he's trying to strap her into the car. She's in the back
5: seat.
4: She
5: sounds 100 years old, like she smoked Marlboro Reds unfiltered from the moment of birth.
4: Yeah. I mean, she doesn't look great necessarily, but, you know.
5: Times are tough.
4: She looks better than she sounds.
5: Okay.
4: And this cop is trying to, she's in the back seat of the car, so they have her handcuffed. She's in the back seat of the car, and he's trying to strap her seatbelt on. Let's continue.
6: You spit in my face?
2: Side of my door, spit hood.
6: You want a video charge?
2: You better stop it. That's sad. I mean, I've always been nice to you.
6: I didn't.
2: Absolutely did.
6: No, I didn't.
2: You spit on me again. See what happens.
6: Absolutely not.
2: Did she spit on you?
7: She sounds
5: like the devil.
7: She sounds like one of the evil villains of a Scooby-Doo character that like comes out from like that gross pond and covered in like algae.
5: The Exorcist vomit scene that was given me.
7: What on earth?
4: So the second time that she spit on this cop, big old loogie right on the side of his face, he just opened and slapped her.
7: Oh, I thought you were going to say open his mouth. I was like, solid.
4: Got it.
7: Solid move.
4: So this is a sweet scene of a lawyer rushing to the scene of an incident that his client was involved in because he was an attorney that was going above and beyond.
5: Okay, so that's the kind of attorney you want on your side when you're getting arrested.
4: Yeah, so this is a traffic stop, and the attorney comes racing up to try to help his client in their moment of need. Only problem, not a real lawyer. I guess pretending to be a lawyer because you're trying to be a white knight for some chick who's getting arrested.
5: Identify as a lawyer. Isn't that allowed in 2026?
4: I don't think so. You can't just gallop up to the scene when you're doing your duties and arresting somebody for a violation and be like, I represent the law.
7: It's like one of the only things you can't identify as. It's like the only one that's not allowed.
5: So did his lawyer come?
4: They actually called his dad.
5: Oh, no.
4: To verify if he was a lawyer or not. And his dad laughed and said, yeah, a street lawyer.
5: Okay.
4: Yeah.
7: Oh, yikes. Daddy don't like you.
4: So this is not necessarily a new excuse, but rarely used, probably because it rarely works. A 46-year-old woman in Tennessee, whose name is Amanda Nicole Johnson, was arrested after police found some methamphetamine in her pocket of her pants while she was asleep in a pickup truck at a gas station. So must not have been good meth if you're falling asleep.
5: Yeah, I mean, what kind of bad, like, ineffective meth is she working with here?
7: She's ADHD.
5: This is actually calming her down. Yeah. She's very focused.
4: Finally writing that paper.
5: Oh, she was never diagnosed properly.
4: The excuse? Oh, the meth that you found in my pants? Not my pants.
5: That's not
4: my pants.
5: That is a go-to, man.
7: How can you prove those are her pants?
4: I mean, technically, if they're on you, aren't they your
5: pants?
4: These
5: are my cousin's pants.
4: It's always a cousin.
5: It's always a cousin. I only have one cousin, and she's a woman. Mm-hmm. So, like, I've never had the opportunity to share pants with a cousin.
4: You're really missing out. All the free meth.
5: Okay.
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2: Some big news coming out of the fast food world. Mahoney, McDonald's has apparently gotten wind of the displeasure that you have had with them, of course, with the introduction of the Big Arch. I mean, that was
3: a moment where they stole it away from us.
2: They tried to win you back, and it worked. It's like when maybe your relationship is going through a hard time.
3: Well, I'm
2: going
3: to change.
2: And
3: I'm going to be better.
2: You say you're going to change, and you go through the process of flying to Hawaii to renew your vows.
3: Yeah.
2: and then it works for a little while. And then all of a sudden, all of those promises get stripped away once again.
3: Back to their old ways, Dave. Yeah. What are they doing now?
2: So they're trying to win you back. And I'm curious if there's anything, because you've talked about how you don't really have a taste for the McRib.
3: I don't anymore.
2: That comes and goes anyhow, but that's kind of a normal thing for them. I'm curious if maybe this is the thing that is going to do it for you, because I have heard you talk about these in the past. McDonald's is bringing back its original fried apple pie for a limited time release.
4: The OG.
2: So the item has been off the U.S. menus for about 34 years.
4: And
2: I'm curious.
4: I was born and then they took it off of the menu?
2: Yeah, you were born and they're like, they just
4: remove
2: gave
4: it.
2: Up. They
4: and that's my
2: up.
4: Favorite yeah. thing to eat is apple pie.
2: Yeah, but so I'm curious.
3: Ooh, okay, so I mean, yeah. I like the current apple pie where it is now, and I kind of had forgotten, Dave,
2: mm-hmm.
3: what the original one. So I just like.
4: Is it a Hot Pocket looking one?
3: Dude, it looks just like kind of like a chimichanga.
4: Whoa.
2: Yeah, so.
3: And I forgot how flaky and crispy it is.
2: Yeah, it was crispy, had the deep fried crust, the warm apple cinnamon filling.
3: Yeah, yeah, yeah.
2: The one that they have today, I mean, we can all agree, like the current apple pies are good.
3: Yeah.
2: But they're not like great.
3: I always get two.
2: Yeah,
3: yeah.
4: Okay. You do?
3: Yeah.
4: Apple pie guy.
3: I'm an apple pie guy.
2: Yeah.
3: My love for American pie, you know, it got me.
2: Are you eating both of them?
3: You know, one of them. Don't ask about what the other shoe's for. But, you know, I haven't thought about what the original apple pie has looked like in forever. And it's bringing back tons of memories. This is exciting.
2: And it's starting basically right now. So today is the day when they're starting to roll them out at almost
4: my
2: all
4: God,
2: McDonald's
4: what time?
2: Locations. And
4: what time?
2: But
4: what time?
2: I am worried, though, because they've come out and said, even before the release, that this was for a limited time.
3: Another limited
2: and
3: time.
2: So I worry that, you know, this is another thing that's going to make Mahoney go, I've got to go to McDonald's.
4: I'm going to DoorDash.
3: They're just doing
4: what
3: just
4: time,
3: enough.
4: Babe?
3: They're doing just yeah. enough to keep me around.
2: Yeah.
3: You know, they've got this thing down to a science.
4: Will DoorDash, you think, deliver?
2: Are you trying to get them delivered right now to the studio?
4: Apple pies to
2: Stop
4: the studios.
2: It. Stop it. Stop.
4: Apple pie.
2: You do not need apple pies right now.
4: You don't.
2: Relax.
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1: We'll be the judge of that. It's the Call of Fame on Dave and Mahoney.
3: So when we debuted Your Family Secrets, we assumed that there would be some cheating and some secret families and things like that. We didn't anticipate that there would necessarily be murder or double murders involving grandma, but we've got a little bit of everything. But to go back to the beginning there, this one has to do with Bill and his mom, who was a bit of a hussy.
4: We're just trying to figure out, what are your family secrets, you know? Like, and there is some anonymity behind giving us a phone call at 833-YO-DUMMY. You can do that at any time. But we just want to know, what is something of your family lore?
3: Here's Bill.
5: Boy, I thought mine was pretty crazy, but in comparison to some of these other ones. But I'll throw it out there anyway.
3: Please do.
5: My mother, she had two daughters from a man who was in the Air Force back in the 50s.
3: Mm-hmm.
5: He passed away in 1959.
3: Okay.
5: Well, I was born in 1962, and every time I asked my mother and my grandmother who my dad was, they'd always say it was him. But a few years later, my mother decided to give me a letter that they were holding until my mother and my grandmother both passed away. And basically telling me that my dad's name was a guy named Dale, who my mother was a competitive ballroom dancer with back in the early 60s.
3: Mm-hmm.
5: And I didn't know about him until I was like 30. And then also come to find out that she had two other children that she gave up for adoption, a boy and a girl.
4: From Dale?
5: No, from other people.
3: Mama was having a good time out there ballroom dancing.
4: Good for Mama.
3: Yeah.
4: I know that that's a lot to bear, like, the times in the 60s were so interesting where you just weren't allowed to, like, women weren't allowed to, like, want to have relations.
6: So, did you ever have a chance to meet the Dale, your ballroom dancing partner dad?
5: No, actually, here's the interesting twist. I found out that he was already married.
3: Oh,
5: and so he didn't want me. So he gave my mother $50 to have me aborted. Well, she kept the $50 and had me anyway.
6: Glad that your mom was frugal. Thank God.
3: Final question for you, Bill.
5: Hey.
3: Knowing that your dad was a competitive ballroom dancer, can you also cut a rug? Did
4: what
3: it get
4: those,
3: passed down?
4: What do those hips do?
5: Well, I can sure cut the sheets.
4: Bill's got
6: three families across three states as well.
4: Sorry, Bill. I didn't mean to hate on your mama that way.
5: But in all honesty, we did eventually find my brother and sister. My sister lives in Indiana. My brother lived in Colorado, but he passed away a couple of years ago he was a big drug and alcohol user, so he passed away from that. I never got to meet him.
3: Wow.
5: But
3: if you like an adventurous life, just trying to track down all your siblings and who you're related to, I mean, that is a wild story.
6: And if you're looking to get laid, take up ballroom dancing.
5: Yeah. And my current wife, she's the one who said, well, why don't you look for your dad? I said, why should I look for him? He didn't want me. So why should I even bother wasting the time and the effort to go looking for him?
6: So you could inherit some stuff, though.
3: Yeah.
6: Only caveat.
5: I wouldn't want it.
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7: From the WALG newsroom, I'm Jared Cirillo. Multiple South Georgia communities experienced power outages following severe weather associated with the season's first tropical storm system. In Albany, 2,500 customers served by Albany Utilities lost power. Utility officials reported all outages were temporary, and service has since been restored. In Seminole County, sheriff's deputies responded to an unusual call when an alligator was spotted in the Arrowhead Estates community. Deputies captured the large reptile after learning the nearest Georgia Department of Natural Resources wildlife officer was more than an hour away here in Albany. The Georgia Department of Public Health is helping Tift County students meet immunization requirements before the new school year. They're hosting a vaccine event on July 22nd. No appointment will be necessary. The event will take place at 305 East 12th Street in Tifton. You're up to date from the WALG Newsroom. I'm Jared Cirillo.
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22: Mix of sun and clouds today. Scattered showers and thunderstorms this afternoon. Hot and humid again. High 91. It'll feel like 101. Few thunderstorms this evening, then partly cloudy overnight. Low 75. Partly sunny tomorrow. Scattered showers and thunderstorms. High 91. I'm Georgia WeatherNet meteorologist KJ Allen.
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1: This is Dave and Mahoney.
2: So, guys, we've heard a lot about looks maxing. That's where you're trying to make yourself look as good as you possibly can. And there's this whole, like, bro culture that has leaned into it. Audrey, if you were a single
3: David's
2: lady.
3: David's everyone who's like, 20. That's just what they call it now. It's just like you're just good looking.
2: If you were a single woman, would you be able to date some guy that was really into looks maxing? Like, it's one thing if you're just a good-looking person. And if you're a good-looking person because you work on it behind the scenes, I've got no problem with that. Like, just do your work and be hot and good for you, whether you're a guy or girl, whatever it may be. But could you possibly date somebody that was very publicly and maybe had, like a social media accounts?
3: Clavicular? How do you say his name? Clav. No, I would not.
4: Anybody who makes anything their entire personality, I don't like.
3: You know, you got to be.
4: I have.
2: Tommy Bahama.
4: I'm a layered individual. Not only do I have Tommy Bahama.
2: He also has DoorDash.
4: I have McDonald's, DoorDash, my baby, MMA, cigars, craft beer, bourbon. I've got more hobbies and more interests, video gaming, you know, than anybody else. But, like, when you have one single solitary thing, it just becomes annoying, you know? Okay. It's the same thing with, like, if people who are obsessed with politics. It's like, become a multidimensional actual human being.
2: Yeah, you can have opinions about politics and cigars and MMA.
4: But have multiple interests.
2: Sure. So there is a new thing that people are hyper-fixating on, and it kind of goes in line with that bro culture of looks maxing, but now it is sperm maxing.
3: Okay, but I'm not. Okay, but I'm not.
2: So it's a social media trend where men are actively trying to boost their fertility and sperm health through lifestyle changes and online biohacks. Well, you say awesome, but as we know with a lot of like the medical stuff that just becomes an online trend, it's mostly just people trying to sell you something that may or may not be legitimate.
3: That's everything. I mean, literally everything is being sold to us, especially whenever we're talking about influencers of today. So, I mean, like, I'm not actually like really hating on this. Because truly, whenever it comes down to the health of like the early pregnancy for women, it's the guy's fault.
2: Yeah.
3: If we're puking, it's the guy's fault. Did you know that? That's real life.
2: Really?
3: Yes. Huh. So the worse that you feel, it's like more unhealthy the guy is during contraception.
2: And that's some of the things they focus on, like exercise and good sleep and avoiding smoking and limiting alcohol. I will say though,
3: that's great. Those are all if you are seriously trying to have a child, those are all great things that you're doing.
2: But I mean, like, I love drinking and not exercising and getting crappy sleep. And I got four kids, so, you know.
4: There's no rhyme or reason.
3: What are you promoting right now? That's just, I think that there's just an awesome wave of health. And that is something that I don't think guys ever knew that was really important for them. It's always been put on the woman.
2: Yeah.
3: It's like, to be healthy. Fault, and, like, now the guys are doing that. That's also good.
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2: Not to kink shame, but I'm going to kink shame. There is a new trend out there amongst the young men that, you know, how the internet is. Like, when people start to normalize things, they think that this is normal because you see other people talking about it on the internet and you're like, hey, man, like that's not a totally normal thing that you're getting into, even though maybe you're part of this little echo chamber where people are talking about it and you've got some friends that are into it or whatever. Like, this is still not a normal thing, because what the hell do you mean that there is ball busting?
3: Oh, that's been around forever, Dave.
2: I mean, I know it's been around forever, but it's becoming normalized, and so there's this...
3: I don't know if it's becoming normalized, but it's just been a thing, man. I mean, literally, I think normalized ball busting going back to, like, the early 2000s, if not the late 90s.
2: So if you're not familiar with the BDSM ball busting, it's where you basically violently get hit in the nuts and stomped on and everything else. And you're right, Mahoney, like, it has been around forever.
3: I remember seeing those videos when I was in high school on the school network, man. I was like, what?
2: On the school network?
3: Yeah, man, we had a T1.
4: What's that?
3: That thing was fast as hell back then. That's for everybody who didn't know about, like, cable modems and fiber, man. When you had a T1, things were flying.
2: So here's the issue that I have with it, is that right now, you know, there's this whole group of, like, younger men that are getting into it.
3: Sure.
2: I understand if you have reached a point in your life, in your 40s or your 50s or your 60s, where you've got to do that to feel anything.
3: Well, they are, Dave.
2: You can't start with that, man.
3: Well, they're not starting with that. See, here's where you have to change your perspective on this thing. I think these unfortunate young men, or, you know, maybe even younger middle-aged men, dude, they've speed-run pornography.
4: It's the porn!
3: Like, legitimately, like, because at least we had barriers of entry into our porn and did not have, like, every porn video on demand.
4: Start
3: at
4: with
3: all
4: 70s
3: time.
4: Bush. Everybody should have to start with 70s Bush.
2: Yes, that's where you start, and then you can decide how far you want to take it from there.
3: But even though
2: that's 101.
3: We've been around the internet from the beginning, yeah. You know, essentially as the commercial internet, but porn wasn't even as readily available or as plentiful as it is now. Right. And so it's like they've hit it all, Dave. They're just consuming it much, much faster. We always talk about with athletes that there are next generations of, you know, athletes. They're breaking through. It's because their entire lives they've been exposed to that. That's what we're dealing with here, Dave.
4: See, you guys always I feel like such a prude, and I feel like I'm one of those people that's like, God, she's so out of touch and so prude. But I mean, like, whenever we seriously talk about porn, and in this instance, whenever you're talking about young people who aren't having sex because they're okay with being online and having these, you know, fantasies given to them through ChatGPT and through porn, and then also now where they're getting and generating these kinks that are also seriously sometimes unattainable for an actual relationship in order to, like, foster that,
2: right?
4: Because
2: yes.
4: you've
2: that's
4: made
2: not
4: it,
2: how the real world works, right?
4: You've made it so normal in your own individual life that you're not trying to seek out an actual partner who's going to be able to find that for you. It's just a sick freaking cycle, dude. It's so sick.
2: And medical professionals are coming out and they're emphasizing how dangerous this can be. And, I mean, you know, we always hear about, like, the Benadryl challenge or the Tide Pods or, like, these goofy things where people are lighting themselves on fire. And there has to be, like, you know, an adult in the room going, hey, please don't do this. But the fact that we're having to have medical...
4: You might be limiting your ability to have children.
2: Yes. The fact that medical professionals have to come out and be like, stop stomping on your nuts seems wild to me. So, yeah, we're bringing back shame in this instance. Please don't start with that.
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1: We'll be the judge of that. 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
3: We learned that almost everyone has a family secret. Some are more extreme than others, and Allie is still trying to find answers to a question that she has now had for several years. And boy, is it a big question. Who's my dad?
4: Who's my papa?
5: Hey, so my sweet mother back in the day in like 1992 was a little bit of a problem child. And so my grandma had to put her in an institution for a little while. And when she got out, she ended up staying with a neighborhood lady for a little while who took in foster kids and troubled children in the neighborhood. Well, that lady had a whole scheme to try and get her own baby by pairing up her foster son at the time with these various kids that she was bringing in. My mom had a boyfriend at the time, so for my whole life, I thought that my bio dad was this one man that my mom had told me my whole life, oh yeah, it's this guy. I almost named you after him. His name was Britt. I was going to be named Brittany. When I was 25, decided to go and like hunt this guy down and see if I could figure out, you know, some more information about my birth family.
3: Oh my God.
5: Found him on Facebook, sent him a message. We went and did a paternity test and it came back negative. And that was a huge shock to my mom because she had no doubt in her mind that this man was the sperm donor that created me.
3: Wow.
5: I took a 23andMe test and it came back after growing up my whole life thinking I'm just this little European mutt white girl. I came back as 30% Japanese, and that kind of signaled to my mom, oh crap, I think I know who your bio dad is. And it turns out that lady that she had lived with after she was institutionalized and made her sleep with her foster son, and they actually got pregnant with me.
3: Oh my God, Allie.
4: I am kind of speechless.
3: That has got so many layers of messed up in it. So did you ever get in touch with your real biological dad?
6: Or is that something you just don't want to touch with a 10-foot pole?
5: Yes, if I could find him.
3: So you still haven't found him?
5: I only know his first name. No, because I only have a first name. He was in the foster care system, so no one that I met through 23andMe knows him. And his foster mom that my mom knew once upon a time has since passed away.
4: Man.
5: All I know is his name was Steve. And he lived in AJ around 1992 to 1993, and that's it. I've never been able to find him.
4: Holy crap, girlfriend.
3: That's wild.
4: That is so crazy. But
6: well, if anybody knows a guy who was like half Japanese, reach out.
3: We'll solve it for you, Allie. We'll solve it.
6: Holy cow.
4: Now you got a cool team to root for in FIFA. I mean, like, yeah. At least it's not just like, I mean, Japan's the least in the World Cup. You got cool jerseys. Sorry, girl. I'm just trying to make light of it. I don't know, dude. That's so hard. That's so heavy. I'm so sorry.
5: Oh, it's okay. I found out like 7 years ago, so the mystery is kind of worn off by now. Hopefully someday something will come up and I'll find him. But
3: well, thank you for sharing today.
5: Of course, you guys. I hope you have a great rest of your day.
4: You too, Allie.
6: Thanks for the call, Allie.
3: Family secrets. Holy moly.
4: Can you top that?
6: We need to find Steve.
4: Was his name Steve?
6: Yeah, it was half Japanese Steve.
4: Who was in foster care.
3: Yeah.
4: Who was clearly, I mean, he's got, that's dark too. He was like forced to have sex with people.
3: All of this is wild.
4: Wow, yeah. Wow.
3: 833-YO-DUMMY if you'd like to share a story.
0: Dave and Mahoney. 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
2: We're singing and humming the tunes.
3: Some of the biggest rock songs ever released. You are trying to figure out what they are with 30 seconds on the clock for each one of them. Mahoney and Audrey available as lifelines should you need them. And Jeff is joining us today. Jeff, good to have you. Are you ready for your first one?
4: Yes, sir, I am.
3: All right, 170,000 views on this one. Here we go.
5: Till now,

0: Damn.
1: Whoa.
0: That was pretty good.
1: Let me tell you, I have always said that classic rock is theater kids, and that guy proved it. That sounded amazing.
0: I mean, 170,000 views, pretty popular. Over to you, Jeff. Do you know it?
2: Yeah, it's Alone by Heart.
0: It is. Well done.
1: Wow, I want to hear that again, dude. That's so good. Who was that?
3: That guy's new.
0: His name is Bob Judalina, I think.
1: Never be able to spell that.
0: Judalina.
3: He's got a lot. He's really good.
0: We'll be hearing more from him.
3: Yeah.
0: Here you are.

0: God.
1: That was...
2: How did that have more
1: sleep
2: views?
1: Paralysis demand.
0: Because that is art, Dave.
2: Is it? Okay, Jeff, do you know that one?
3: I could not get that. I need a lifeline if Mahoney can help out with that one.
0: It's Alice in Chains.
2: Mm-hmm.
0: And Mana Box.
2: There you go. Nice Easter life. That was
3: yikes.
2: Terrible. All right, so you can win it right here with a full point, but you get no more lifelines because you
1: Lane
2: have two
1: from
2: points.
1: The grave?
2: Lane Kernday Lane. All right, this next one is the most popular one of the day. 297,000 views. You're on your own, but if you get a full point here, you win. If not, we go on to the last
1: got
2: one.
1: Got it, Jeff.

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15: 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Albany weather.
16: Mix of sun and clouds today. Scattered showers and thunderstorms this afternoon. Hot and humid again. High 91. It'll feel like 101. Some thunderstorms this evening, then partly cloudy overnight. Low 75. Partly sunny tomorrow. Scattered showers and thunderstorms. High 91. I'm Georgia WeatherNet meteorologist KJ Allen.
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2: This is a pretty wild stat. 70% of kids are looking at screens during dinner time.
3: I believe it.
2: Do you?
3: Sure.
2: Man, that's wild. I mean, so I've got four kids, and like when we're sitting down to dinner at home, of course, no screens anywhere. However, if we're out at a restaurant and one of the kids is acting up, I will absolutely give them a screen.
4: So it's a pacifier.
2: Yes, it is. Like if we're on a plane, if we're out at a restaurant and I don't want to disrupt other people, like my kids don't bother me, but I understand my kids certainly bother other people. Just like other kids bother me if they're being really unruly. And I mean, my kids are pretty well behaved for the most part, especially when we're out in public. I think because we have taught them shame.
3: Right.
2: But 70% of kids watching during dinner time is wild.
4: That's got to change.
2: Yeah, it does.
4: I mean, you know what's so crazy, though, is that because I'm a millennial. I'm 34 years old. And the only other generation that would be raising the youth of now would be Gen X. Mm-hmm. And I really do think that whenever we're talking so much crap on Gen Z and on the Generation Alpha that's coming up and, like, the doom that's going to be created from the internet age, it's our fault.
2: It is. And I mean, part of
4: literally, it is our fault.
2: I feel guilty about that all of the time because part of it is, you know, I also am on my phone way too much. Yeah. And they see that.
4: I read a study that said you should not be on your phone around your children.
3: Well, the problem is we have a job. I mean, and most people have jobs where their phone is kind of required, either their email or whatever else. But
2: the problem is that you fall into this rut where, you know, you're on your phone for your job, you're texting, you're emailing, whatever it is, because you're working, and then the habit just always takes you to, you know, your social media apps of choice. And that's why I find it interesting that there is a company that is rolling out. They're an 80s tech brand. I don't know if you remember Commodore Mahoney, but back in the day, they had like retro-style flip phones that are making a huge comeback right now. But they've worked in some of the things that you need to just function. So it has apps like messaging and maps and music, but that's kind of it. They don't have any other apps for social media, and people are flocking to these right now.
4: Because people are wanting a detachment.
2: And they realize the addiction is so significant, and it is an addiction that they can't break it without just basically cold turkey.
4: So I've been thinking super hardcore, and I know you guys have heard me talk about this for years now, and it's kind of making me excited that they really are making a comeback, which makes me very happy that I'm not alone in this, because other people are also just needing it, a landline. Yeah. We're seeing landlines coming back for kids as well, so that you have the detachment of an iPhone, where people are just putting landlines in kids' rooms again so that you're not always on a screen. It's the screen. It's not necessarily the phone, the texting, the phone calls, because we've had that, you know, for years.
2: Yeah.
4: Like, it's not the fact that we're taking away or needing attachment to others, because that's not really what we're getting. It's dopamine from scrolling and scrolling and scrolling and watching and watching and watching quick videos for these kids.
2: I see it with my kids all of the time. So they found this workaround, because I deleted like YouTube off of like our Roku and stuff like that, because I don't want my kids watching a lot of that crap that's on there, because there's just no safeguards. There's no rails in place for a lot of it. But they figured out a workaround
4: for kids,
2: because I have YouTube TV, and there's no way that I've found, at least, where you can disable regular YouTube if you go through the steps. And the kids have figured that out, how to get to YouTube through YouTube TV.
4: I'm telling you, we were talking about this the other day. If you remember how you were whenever you were a kid, your kids are just going to be smarter, because they are going to be tech geniuses on how to get around all of what we perceive to be barriers that just aren't real.
2: I see the attitude change from them. Even my son, who's 6 years old, like, he freaks out when I tell him to stop watching YouTube, as opposed to like if he's watching a movie. And, you know, we have this huge library of streaming movies that we have. And, you know, there's hundreds and hundreds of movies
4: that
2: he has access to. He doesn't want to watch any of that. He wants to watch YouTube, and that is concerning.
4: You know what? I just kind of had a moment of revelation here. Revelation. And, you know how hard it is for an adult to kick an addiction?
2: Yeah.
4: There's so much sense of denial in that, and they don't want to quit because they just don't think they have a problem.
2: And we're adults.
4: Imagine an 8-year-old.
2: Right.
4: We're starting them at 4 on these iPads and phones.
2: Just pick up a habit.
4: That's so crazy.
2: Like smoking, kids. You know, get your pack of smokes.
4: Give him a Juul.
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Use. I'm Josie. Hope your Monday is starting off very well so far. Got AC/DC on the way. And Buffalo Springfield coming up after Fleetwood Mac. Don't stop.

ACDC on Albany's Classic Rock, Rock 103. This song by The Who is based on a day in the life of Pete Townsend, who had a very long meeting one day of dealing with royalties for his songs. 11 hours in the Tin Pan referred to Denmark Street or Tin Pan Alley in London, where music publishers and songwriters were often based. After this excruciating meeting, he got a large check for royalties, left, and went to a bar to get completely drunk, as one does when you get a big check. In the bar, he ran across Paul Cook and Steve Jones of the Sex Pistols, who thought very highly of Pete for paving the way for punk rock, which made him feel really good because he felt that they had sold out at this point. So Pete leaves this bar, passes out in a random doorway in Soho, in London, and a policeman recognized him, which is why we have the lyric, "A policeman knew my name." And he woke him up. He told him, "You can go sleep at home tonight instead of a jail cell if you can get up and walk away." And Pete's response was, who are you? To put it politely. And thus began the song, Who Are You? On Rock 103.

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0: Queen on Albany's Classic Rock. Rock 103, I'm Josie. Hope you are having a wonderful Monday so far. Looking at the national calendar, today is Kissing Day. When's the last time you had a good makeout session? This is your excuse if you need one. More reasons is it's good for you. You get dopamine and serotonin and oxytocin from kissing. It lowers your cortisol, which reduces your anxiety. Endorphins from a kissing session can kill a headache and cramps. It lowers your blood pressure. You burn calories. I mean, depending on how vigorously you're kissing somebody, it's between 2 and 26 calories a minute. And you use 146 muscles for kissing. And some dermatologists say it produces collagen for better looking skin. Also, it is National Insect Day, which I'm a huge fan of. That's my fantasy career. If I weren't doing this, well, I would be an entomologist. If you are a fan of our six-legged friends, just know that the largest insect in Georgia is Lucanus elephas, or giant stag beetle. They have really intimidating looking pinchers, but those are just for showing off. I did find myself looking up, I found a giant beetle in my yard the other day. It was a root borer beetle. And just so you know, since there's so many insects in the world, they do end up giving them some interesting names just to, you know, keep it fresh. So if you discover a new insect, you can name it yourself, which is why we have the Pietsikake fly, because I thought it would be funny to name it after a piece of cake. Same for the aha wasp, which is actually a thing. Aha. And the bah humbug, which is not an insect, but a snail. It was worth mentioning, though. So happy bug day. We got Heart, the Doobie Brothers, and a look at your weather forecast on the way after this on Rock 103.
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11: Albany weather.
12: Scattered showers and thunderstorms this afternoon and this evening. Partly cloudy overnight tonight, low in the mid-70s. Tomorrow, clouds, showers, and thunderstorms popping up again through the day. Will be breezy with a high around 90. Mostly sunny Wednesday with isolated thunderstorms. From the Georgia Weather Net, I'm meteorologist KJ Allen.
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14: Albany weather.
15: Scattered showers and thunderstorms this afternoon and this evening. Partly cloudy overnight tonight, low in the mid-70s. Tomorrow, clouds, showers, and thunderstorms popping up again through the day. It will be breezy with a high around 90. Mostly sunny Wednesday with isolated thunderstorms. From the Georgia Weather Net, I'm meteorologist KJ Allen.
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Michael Zanavani's Classic Rock, Rock 103. I'm Josie. George Thorogood was talking recently about his Live Aid experience and said he only really got to play the concert because Tears for Fears canceled at the last second. They only booked it the day before the show. They were like, yeah, sure, I can be there. I'll show up, not knowing what a big deal it was going to end up being. Here's George Thorogood now, Bad to the Bone on Rock 103.

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0: Journey on Albany's Classic Rock, Rock 103. I'm Josie. Any way you want it, unless it's haggis. The governor of Massachusetts has had to come out and say that, no, he really didn't legalize haggis. You just can't joke when you're in government. Everybody takes you very seriously. But he had said he had legalized it to welcome Scotland and their team's fans to Boston. Now, actual haggis was outlawed in the 1970s because it's mostly like a lot of organs. Just a lot of sheep organs. Lungs, liver, you name it, they'll throw it in there. And if you've ever had it in the U.S., it is likely chicken liver and ground lamb. If you get the U.S. version, just know you can make it more traditional by serving it with neeps and tatties, which are potatoes, and a shot of whiskey, which I assume is the only way that one could psych themselves up for eating haggis. Got Paul McCartney on the way, Def Leppard and Dire Straits after this on Rock 103.
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10: Albany weather.
11: Scattered showers and thunderstorms this afternoon and this evening. Partly cloudy overnight tonight, low in the mid-70s. Tomorrow, clouds, showers, and thunderstorms popping up again through the day. We'll be breezy with a high around 90. Mostly sunny Wednesday with isolated thunderstorms. From the Georgia Weather Net, I'm meteorologist KJ Allen.
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Rock 103, I'm Josie. This next Foreigner song came from guitarist Mick Jones' relationship experience. He said, the whole gamut of emotional feeling that you go through in a relationship, through the joy and the falling in love, and even the agony of heartbreak that you go through sometimes when these relationships end, you're left with those memories, and it feels like a tragedy that you've experienced. I mean, we've all been there. And that's where he drew the emotions for this song from. You know, just ruminating over the relationship with this woman who was cold as ice. So here we go. 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

0: Zeppelin, Albany's classic rock, Rock 103. I'm Josie, and now for some lunchtime trivia. The name Tom Ryan probably doesn't ring a bell to you, but he has invented some of our favorite foods. He's a food scientist. He has a PhD in flavor and fragrance chemistry, and he's just a genius when it comes to food. So whether it's the McGriddle or the McFlurry, hey, he came up with a whole McDonald's dollar menu. Let me just say that. Which the McGriddle just makes sense, right? Because you always want that little bit of pancake syrup to get on your sausage. He created Jif peanut butter, which I guess that one makes sense. I think he just added a bunch of sugar to peanut butter because our brains get so addicted to it. He's like, if you tried adding sugar to it. He worked for Duncan Hines, Folgers, and then he got hired by Pizza Hut in 1988 because he had been working for Pillsbury to perfect their frozen pizza dough. And after that, Pizza Hut was like, yeah, this guy knows his pizza. Well, let's see what he can do for us. And he did wonders. This is the guy that came up with a meat lover's pizza and invented stuffed crust pizza because he was told by the COO of Pizza Hut that everything that can be done in pizza has been done. So he thought outside of the box. And was like, have you tried doing something with the crust? And wouldn't you know it, they hadn't thought to put cheese in it yet. Beautiful. So yeah, it's just this one guy that's responsible for all of these things. But before today, you wouldn't have known the name of Tom Ryan. Thanks, buddy. Appreciate you. Oh, and I didn't even mention, like, he co-founded Smash Burgers. So yes, putting his education to good work. On the way, we got Nirvana, Phil Collins after this on Rock 103.
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Rock 103. I'm Josie. This Talking Heads song got its start with P-Funk. Oh, yeah. There was a show at Madison Square Garden, and the crowd was chanting, "Burn down the house," which predated even "The roof is on fire." As for the lyrics themselves, they just picked words that fit the rhythms, which is a common practice. You don't want to let the lyrics get in the way of a good groove. So here we go with the Talking Heads on Rock 103.

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0: Albany's Classic Rock, Rock 103. I'm Josie. People more and more are getting their news from social media, which I'm sure, as you can imagine, is not a good thing. So one of the most recent things going around TikTok is that sunscreen is toxic and contains carcinogens, and that sun exposure itself is not dangerous, which ask anybody who's ever had skin cancer before, and they will tell you the opposite. I don't know how these people live with themselves. If I were that violently stupid, I would want to do something about it. But just if it needs being said, let me put that out there. One of their main reasons, other than claiming that it's toxic, was that you don't get the benefits of being in the sun. Payoff is not worth the reward. You just need vitamin D. Every person I know is low on vitamin D. You go to the doctor, they're going to tell you you're low on vitamin D. So take your vitamins, use your sunscreen, and take care of yourself. Deal? Good. Got AC/DC on the way. 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

103. I'm Josie. I hope you have a wonderful rest of your Monday. I'll see you back here tomorrow starting at 10 a.m. Got Police, Aerosmith, and Joe Walsh on the way after this.

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Albany's Classic Rock Station, Rock 103. Another big block of classic rock continues. It's a Steve Miller Band now. Fly Like an Eagle. 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
3: 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Albany weather.
4: Scattered showers and thunderstorms this afternoon and this evening. Partly cloudy overnight tonight, low in the mid-70s. Tomorrow, clouds, showers, and thunderstorms popping up again through the day. It will be breezy with a high around 90. Mostly sunny Wednesday with isolated thunderstorms. From the Georgia Weather Net, I'm meteorologist KJ Allen.
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0: all today's classic rock station, Rock 103 Genesis. That's all as we take you right through another Mo Meat Monday. That's right. It's a Mo Meat Monday. We'll give you a chance to snag a $25 gift card courtesy of Carol's Sausage and Country Store in Sylvester. 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So get ready to win. It's another Mo Meat Monday on Albany's Classic Rock Station, Rock 103. I got Joe Jett the Blackhearts on the way, Led Zeppelin in a few minutes as well. 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
4: Scattered showers and thunderstorms this afternoon and this evening. Partly cloudy overnight tonight, low in the mid-70s. Tomorrow, clouds, showers, and thunderstorms popping up again through the day. It will be breezy with a high around 90. Mostly sunny Wednesday with isolated thunderstorms. From the Georgia Weather Net, I'm meteorologist KJ Allen.
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0: 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Love is a battlefield as we keep you moving right along through another Mo Meet Monday. Hey, make sure you join Mud tonight at 8 o'clock. He's going to be taking you through the 80s at 8. It's a full hour of the rock that defined the 80s, the big hair sound, plenty of heartland rock, new wave, arena rock classics as well. So make sure to check them out all tonight at 8 o'clock. The 80s at 8, right here on Albany's Classic Rock Station, Rock 103. Def Leppard's on the way. Got the Doors in a few minutes, too. Albany's Classic Rock Station, Rock 103.
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0: summer is here. 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

0: 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Good afternoon. 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

0: Holiday's Classic Rock Station, Rock 103. Sammy Hagar, your love is driving me crazy as we take you right through another Mo Meat Monday. 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Hey, I got Van Halen on the way, some ZZ Top in a few minutes as well. 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
0: 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Rock 103, Albany weather.
8: Scattered showers and thunderstorms continue this evening. Partly cloudy through the overnight hours. Our low in the mid-70s. A little fog as we get started tomorrow morning. Then partly sunny for the rest of the day tomorrow. Breezy with thunderstorms likely in the afternoon. High around 90. From the Georgia Weather Net, I'm meteorologist KJ Allen.
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0: 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It's Edge of 17 as we keep you rocking out on another Monday. 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Get up and get moving with Dave and Mahoney. 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You got to have all kinds of fun with Dave and Mahoney. 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And, of course, Dave and Mahoney cracking you up. Check them out again tomorrow morning. It's right here on Albany's Classic Rock Station, Rock 103. Bad Company's up next. We've got AC/DC as well. 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

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Billy Idol dancing with myself with Mud and a big block of classic rock for you. Thank you for rocking with me tonight in Leesburg. It's the Bloody Ooh on Rock 103.

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9: Rock 103, Albany weather.
10: Scattered showers and thunderstorms continue this evening. Partly cloudy through the overnight hours. Our low in the mid-70s. Little fog as we get started tomorrow morning. Then partly sunny for the rest of the day tomorrow. Breezy with thunderstorms likely in the afternoon. High around 90. From the Georgia Weather Net, I'm meteorologist KJ Allen.
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Rock 103, Albany's classic rock station, GNR, in the cold November rain with mud and a big block of classic rock for you. Hey, you want funny? I have funny for you. 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

0: Hey, she don't like cocaine. Leave her alone. Clapton with Mud from Rock 103, Albany's classic rock station, and a big block of classic rock. GNR in that set. In the cold November rain, we have under a half a year until that. Right now, summer is officially here, summer 2026. Go rock your summer. Hey, something cool happens July the 10th. In downtown Leesburg, a red, white, and blue celebration. It all begins at 6 p.m. Music, fireworks, and fun. We'll catch you there with Rock 103, Led Zepp, The Outfield, Ozzy. They're all coming up. And another big block of classic rock is on deck two from Rock 103.
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Soundgarden with Mud and a big block of classic rock. Thank you for rocking with me tonight in Baconton. And I hear what you're saying when you're snoozing. 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
11: Albany weather.
12: Scattered showers and thunderstorms continue this evening. Partly cloudy through the overnight hours. Our low in the mid-70s. A little fog as we get started tomorrow morning. Then partly sunny for the rest of the day tomorrow. Breezy with thunderstorms likely in the afternoon. High around 90. From the Georgia Weather Net, I'm meteorologist KJ Allen.
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We have a ton of very cool things there for you, plus like us there too, because we like you. We're Albany's classic rock, Rock 103.

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0: 103 Albany's classic rock station, Fleetwood Mac and Rhiannon. Will you ever win with Mud and a big block of classic rock? Soundgarden in that set. And Black Hole Sun. No Black Hole Sun in the sky, I don't think. But definitely another full moon on the way, June 29th. That one's called a strawberry moon. So do what you do with the full moon in the sky that night. 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Van Halen, GNR, The Clash, they're all coming up. And another big block of classic rock is on deck two from Rock 103.
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